I hope that the Lord has kept you safe today, in whichever part of the world that you are. I thank God for you. I thank God that He has kept you alive and well. This is a day that the Lord has made. We shall rejoice and we shall be glad in it. Grace of God, we stand. By the grace of God, we live, we move, we have our being. And that is a promise that God gives to us every day. As clear as day, we know that we trust in the Lord for His mercy, for His favor. And we believe in Him each and every day. And the Lord shall make you happy. The Lord shall make you smile. The Lord shall put that shine on your face, because that's His intention for you. The Lord shall see you through, because that is His promise to you. And I have that confidence that the Lord shall see you through, because He's a mighty God. He's a great God. There's no other God but Him. And we exalt Him this evening. We exalt Him this afternoon, wherever you are, all morning it could be. And we know that He is a God who watches over us. How good is it to have confidence knowing that your God is there for you? It's brilliant. It's amazing. And we trust in God at this moment, even as we prepare to go before Him in prayer, and we lay ourselves bare before Him. And we need to understand who God is. We need to know who God is, this God that we worship. He's the creator. He's the ruler of everything. God is perfect in power and in wisdom. God is perfect in power and in wisdom. Perfect means that you have everything that is required, everything that is desirable, as far as all aspects are concerned. You're absolute. You are complete. That is who God is. Perfect means you're free of fault. You're free of defect. And that is who God is. The God that we serve is a perfect God. He's free of all fault. In Him is no fault. In Him is no defect. He's not like man. He's not like us. He's perfect. Perfect in power. Perfect in love. Perfect in mercy. He is complete in all things. That is the God that we serve. And the Bible tells us in Exodus chapter 14, verse 14, that the Lord will fight for you. You only have to be silent. This is a scripture that comes for the Israelites as they leave Egypt from captivity, and a message comes out for them that the Lord will fight for you. You only have to be silent. Exodus 14, 14. I'll read there. I'll read that scripture that leads to this verse. Then the Lord said to Moses, "Tell the people of Israel to turn back and encamp in front of Pihahiroth, between Migdol and the sea, in front of Baal Zephon. You shall encamp facing it by the sea. For Pharaoh will say of the people of Israel, 'They are wandering in the land. The wilderness has shut them in.'
God is telling Moses that they need to camp in a certain place. And when they're camped in that place, Pharaoh will say of them, the ones that have been freed, the ones that have been set free, that they are wandering in the land, that they are confused, that the wilderness has shut them in, that they have nowhere to go, that they left, but they are stuck. And then in verse 4 he says, I will harden Pharaoh's heart and he will pursue them. And I will get glory over Pharaoh and all his host. And the Egyptians shall know that I am the Lord. And they did so. So as they tell Moses, he does exactly what God has said. When the king of Egypt was told that the people had fled, the mind of Pharaoh and his servants was changed toward the people, and they said, what is this we have done, that we have let Israel go from serving us? So he made ready his chariot and took his army with him, and took 600 chosen chariots and all other chariots of Egypt with officers over all of them. And the Lord hardened the heart of Pharaoh, king of Egypt, and he pursued the people of Israel while the people of Israel were going out defiantly. The Egyptians pursued them, all Pharaoh's horses and chariots and his horsemen and his army, and overtook them encamped at the sea by Pihahiroth in front of Bel Zephon. When Pharaoh drew near, the people of Israel lifted up their eyes, and behold, the Egyptians were marching after them, and they feared greatly. And the people of Israel cried out to the Lord. They said to Moses, is it because there are no graves in Egypt that you've taken us away to die in the wilderness? What have you done to us in bringing us out of Egypt? Is not this what we say to you in Egypt? Leave us alone that we may serve the Egyptians. For it would be better for us to serve the Egyptians than to die in the wilderness. And Moses said to the people, fear not, stand firm and see the salvation of the Lord, which he will work for you today. For the Egyptians whom you see today, you shall never see again. He tells them in verse 14, that the Lord will fight for you, and you have only to be silent. This scripture we've read shows you God's power and God's wisdom. Because he's a powerful God, he can do anything in the way he wants to. By his power, he let the Egyptians free the Israelites. By his power, still, and wisdom, he chose to tell them, encamp in a place. I want to bring these Egyptians, that they will feel that you're stuck. But then I will use that moment to overthrow them completely. I will use that moment to get up and fight Pharaoh and destroy him completely, because he's a God of power. Pharaoh might have thought that he's got all the power, because at that time Egypt was ruling. But then God, in his power and wisdom, he said, I will use this moment and I will overcome this enemy. And there are moments that you may be going through today, and the Lord is telling you, I will fight for you. You only have to be silent. You only have to be silent. I will fight for you. Do not do much. Do not quarrel a lot. Do not complain. Just be silent. Because I am a God who is perfect in wisdom, and I'm perfect in power. I've got no fault. I am pure. I'm complete. I am absolute. I'll fight for you. And I want us tonight to approach the throne of God, who is powerful. A God
of wisdom, which cannot be matched. We approach you, mighty Father, tonight. We approach your throne room, the God who's powerful, the mighty God, the powerful God, the holy God. Come on, approach him right now. Approach the God who's powerful right now. Tell him that he's a God who is perfect. He's complete. He's a God of power. He's a God of wisdom. His wisdom cannot be matched to any man. His power cannot be matched to any man. We have seen men who are strong and mighty in this world, but none can match you, dear Lord. None can match you, O God, because your power and your wisdom and your might are supreme. They are supreme, Lord of heaven. And that we acknowledge that you are the God who is supreme. You're the God who is powerful. You're the God who is powerful. You're the God who is mighty. Tell him that he's mighty. Tell him that he's powerful. Tell him right now. Talk to the God who is powerful. Talk to the God who is mighty. Talk to the God to whom wisdom belongs. Talk to him right now. Shika satabai kendalaba. Talk to him right now. Go before his throne. His throne that is filled with peace. Go before his throne that is filled with love. Go before his throne right now and open your heart to him, the all-powerful God, the all-powerful God, the one who watches over you, the one who has set you free, the one who has set you free. Go before him right now. We come before you, the God who has set us free. We come before you, the God who has chosen us. We come before you, the God of power, the God who is mighty. We come before you and lay our hearts to you, King of glory. We come before you, Heavenly Father. We approach your throne of grace, mighty Father, and seek your face, mighty Father, the God who is powerful. The God who is powerful, the God who is perfect, the God who is absolute. We approach your throne room tonight, mighty Father, and lay our hearts bare for you to come in and take your place, to come in and rescue us, to come in and fight for us, even when our enemy thinks he's going to destroy us. For you, O Lord, you have got a plan. Even when Pharaoh thought that the Israelites are trapped, for you, O Lord, you had a plan. And that plan was for the complete destruction of Pharaoh. You have a plan of complete destruction of our enemy, of complete destruction of those people who attack your children. You have a plan of the complete destruction of the enemies of your children. Lord, you know them. You know those who give us sleepless nights. You know those enemies who want to claim our lives. You know those who say we shall not go forward. You know those who plot evil for us. You know those enemies, mighty God. Plan for them. Set them up for destruction. Let whatever they do be a setup for their own destruction. Because for us, Lord, we shall encamp in your presence. We shall encamp in your presence. We shall encamp
in your house, dear Lord, and there wait for your salvation, and there wait for the destruction of the enemy. We shall encamp in your presence. We shall come to your presence and lie there and wait there and be silent, because you are coming to fight for us. He's coming to fight for you. He's coming to fight for you. Just encamp in his presence and be still. Just encamp in his presence and be silent. And watch him fight for you. And watch him destroy your enemies. And watch him tear apart those who thought that you're trapped. Yes. Yes. Yes. They think that you're trapped. But God has told you, be still. Be still and watch me fight for you. Lord, we are still and we are watching you fight our battles. We are still, O God, and we are watching you defeat our enemies. Shakabase telebo sikaradababa. Shitalabo kositaladabo shikaradaba. Your God shall not leave you. Your God shall not forsake you. Just encamp in his presence and wait for him to fight for you. Just encamp in his presence and wait for him. Shekabo satalaba sitelebo shekalababa. Just encamp in his presence and wait for the Lord. Just encamp in his presence and wait for him. And wait for his mighty hand. Wait for his strong hand. Wait for his powerful hand. Wait for the God who is filled with wisdom, because he knows what he's doing. Encamp in the presence of God right now. Wait in the presence of God and be still. And watch him fight for you at your workplace. And watch him fight for you at that place where you work, where they have set traps for you. Just encamp in his presence and watch him fight for you. He's coming. He's going to fight for you. And he will win. Because all battles that he fights, he wins. Just encamp in his presence and wait for him. Wait for him to come. Wait for him to come. Wait for him to come. In that place is where you're going to find hope. In that place is where you're going to find hope. In his presence, just be still. Do not move, honey. Just be still in his presence and wait for him. He is coming for your rescue. He's going to defeat the enemy. It doesn't matter how much the enemy has plotted. It doesn't matter how much the enemy has organized. Let them come with their chariots, but God will fight for you. Let them come with all the chariots, but God will stand for you. Let them come with all the weapons, with all the swords, but God will fight for you. Let them come with their entire army, but God will fight for you, because God watches over you. God watches over you. You're the God who watches over us. Lord, the enemy has surrounded. The enemy has surrounded with mighty chariots, with mighty weapons, with mighty swords, with mighty generals. But Lord of heaven, we stand before you, believing and silent, because we know you are going to fight for us, because you're the God who fights for us. You are the God who fights for us. You're the God who fights for us. You're the God who fights for us. You're the God who fights our battles. You're the God stronger than the chariots of the enemy. You're the God stronger than the sword of the enemy. You are the God
stronger than the generals of that army. You are the God stronger than those like Pharaoh. You are the God who is telling us to stand still and be silent, to encamp in your presence and be silent, because you are going to fight for us. Fight for us, dear Lord. Fight for us, dear Lord. Fight for us, dear Lord. Fight for us, dear Lord. Fight those chariots on our behalf. Fight those chariots on our behalf. Fight for us, mighty God. Even when the army seems so big, even when the enemy seems so big, even when the enemy has a record that they have never been defeated, Lord, fight for us, because for us we have a God who will never be defeated. The enemy has never been defeated, but our God shall never be defeated. Lord, come and fight for us. Lord, come and fight for us. Lord, come and fight for us. Fight for somebody today whose job is at risk because there's somebody who does not wish well for them. Fight for someone today whose job is at risk because there's somebody who wants to claim it. Fight for somebody today whose job is at risk because mighty chariots are standing in his way, are standing in her way. Fight for them, Lord. Fight for your children, King of Glory. Call on God to fight for you. Call on God to fight for you. Because we do not fight in our own power and strength and might, but we fight by the power of the Lord. We don't fight in our own strength, but we fight by the power of the Lord. We don't fight in our own power, but we fight with the power of the Lord. He is the Lord God Almighty. He is the Lord who surrounds you with his favor. He is the Lord who surrounds you with his might. Call on him now. Be in his presence. Encamp in his presence, because that is where the victory will find you. That victory will find you there. The chariots that look so mighty shall not defeat you. The generals that seem so trained shall not defeat you, because the God that you serve is a mighty God. He will fight your battles. He will fight the enemy. He will defeat the enemy on your behalf. Come on, trust in him now. Trust in him now. Trust in him now. Trust in him now. Even when the Egyptians pursue you, even when the enemy pursues you, even when Pharaoh's horses and chariots are pursuing God's children, even when they overtake you, even when they do whatever they've done and think that victory is theirs, your God shall come out and help you. Even when they've finished to sign those letters that are throwing you out of that workplace, God shall come and fight for you. Even when they have finished to plot your downfall, God shall come and fight for you, because your God has never failed. Your God has never failed. Your God is actually waiting for them to do whatever they've done, and after that, he will overthrow them. He will overthrow them and show them that he is the mighty God that is filled with power, that is filled with wisdom. Believe in him right now. Believe in him. Believe in him, the mighty God. He will come for your rescue. Believe in him, the mighty God. He will fight for you. Believe in him, the mighty God. He has never failed you. He does not plan to fail you today. He will not fail you today. He will stand for you. He will stand for you. Believe in him right now. Believe in him right now. Believe. Believe on behalf of somebody tonight. Believe on behalf of somebody today. Believe on behalf of that friend of yours whose job is at risk. Believe on behalf of that brother of yours who's been told not to return to work tomorrow. Believe on behalf of that friend of yours who feels like it is the end because the enemies have surrounded them. God Almighty, we call upon you right now to come and fight the enemy, to come and fight that Pharaoh, to come and fight those horsemen, to come and fight those chariots, Lord of heaven, because when you fight, you win.
When you fight, you win. We call upon you to fight on our behalf. We call upon you to fight, mighty Father. The armies that seem so organized, but you're the God who can cancel all their plans. In just a second, you can cancel all their plans. We call upon you now to cancel all the plans of the enemy upon our lives. We call upon you, mighty God, to cancel all the plot of the enemy upon our lives. And mighty Father, help us. Help us win. Help us win. Help us win. Because King of Glory, you have never failed in a battle. You always win. You always win. You always win. Fight for us, O Lord of Heaven. Fight for us, Lord of Heaven. Lord of Heaven, sometimes it seems like the enemy has surrounded us and we lose hope. We lose hope. We feel like we are going to die in the wilderness, just like the Israelites felt that their time was done, that they were going to perish in the wilderness. And sometimes we long for the old life and we say, wish it was better then. We would have been there. But mighty God, we ask you to forgive us, Lord, where we have longed for the past, just in search of peace that will not last. Because Lord, we know the peace that lasts is the peace that you give to us. And that peace that you give to us tells us, encamp in my presence. Encamp in my presence and be still and watch me fight for you. And be still and silent and watch me fight for you. Mighty God, when we are in places, when we are in the wilderness and we feel surrounded and all hope is gone, you come and fight for us. Come and fight for us, Lord of Heaven. Come and fight for us, King of Glory. Come and fight the chariots. Come and fight the horsemen. Do not lose hope. In the wilderness, God is coming to find you. In that wilderness, God is coming to pick you out. In that wilderness where it seems like you've been surrounded, in all corners you see Pharaoh's men. In all corners you see Pharaoh's army. But your God says, do not worry, you shall not die in the wilderness. Do not worry, you shall not perish in the wilderness. Do not worry, do not worry. Have hope in the Lord. You shall not perish in the wilderness. God shall help you up. God shall hold you still. Just be silent and watch him fight for you. Lord, come and fight for your children. Lord, come and fight for somebody who's been in the wilderness too long. Come and fight for somebody who's been surrounded by the enemy too long. Come and fight for somebody who has felt like there is no direction, who has felt like they're stuck. If you're that person, God cares for you. If you are that person, God fights for you. If you are that person, God is saying, I'm coming for your rescue. Watch me fight for you. Watch me fight your battles. This wilderness that you've been in is coming to an end, because I am a God who fights and I'm a God who wins. Our God is a mighty warrior. Our God is filled with power. Our God is a mighty warrior. Mighty warriors win battles. Mighty warriors slay their enemies. Mighty warriors defeat the enemy. Mighty warriors do not retreat. Mighty warriors stand firm. And that is the God that we serve. Our God does not retreat. Our God does not surrender. Our God stands firm. And he's standing firm for us today. He is standing firm for you in your workplace. He is standing firm for you in your marriage. He is standing firm for you in your life. He's standing firm for you in your house. He's standing firm for you and he's saying, I'm going to fight for you. Do not worry. Do not worry. Just be still. Just be silent and encamp. Encamp there. Because that is where I'm going to find you. And I'm going to fight for you. Just be silent and watch me fight for you. Lord, watch. Lord, we watch you fight. Lord, we watch you fight for your children. We watch you fight battles, Lord. And you have never failed to win any. Even for somebody that is listening at this moment, mighty God, come and fight for them. Because, Lord, when you fight for them,
you do not lose. When you fight for them, they're out of the wilderness. When you fight for them, they are victors. When you fight for them, they are overcomers. When you fight for them, victory is on their side. When you fight for them, freedom is on their side. When you fight for them, they do not die in the wilderness. They do not die in the wilderness. Because, Lord, you send out your force that defeats Pharaoh. You sent out your force and drowned all of them in that sea. Lord, as the Israelites watched, you drowned them all in that sea. You drowned them all. Lord, drown those enemies. Lord, drown those enemies. Lord, drown those enemies. Lord, put them down on our behalf. Lord, drown those who think that they shall put us down. Lord, drown those. Weaken them, Lord of heaven. Weaken them, Lord of heaven. Weaken their plans, Lord of heaven. Put them to shame, mighty Father, because that is what you do. You put the Pharaoh to shame, and nations were laughing at him because they said, "We thought you are too powerful. How come you could not defeat them?" The reason that Pharaoh could not defeat your children is because they were fighting with a God of power. Pharaoh was messing with a God of power. Those messing with your children, mighty God, may your hand of power, Lord, touch them and defeat them. May your hand of power, Lord, crush them and defeat them, because you're the God who fights our enemies. You're the God who fights our battles, and you tell us, be silent and watch me fight for you. Fight for your children. Fight for your children. Fight for your children, dear Lord. Fight for your children, King of Glory. Let your God fight for you. Let your God fight those battles for you. Let God fight for you. Let God fight for you. Let God fight for you right now. Let God fight for you. From wherever you are, let God fight for you. Surrender and give it to Him to fight for you. Surrender those battles to the God who fights and wins. Surrender those battles to the God who fights and wins. Because He will win. He has never lost. He does not plan on losing. He will not lose. He will win. Each and every day, your God shall win. Each and every day, if you're under His confine, then you shall win. Sharabosa karadaboshi taladababa. Risete kantaradabosa shi kaladabosi taladababa. Shere de bosi yere de boshek de bosi. Moses told God's people, "Fear not, stand firm. Fear not, stand firm, and see the salvation of the Lord." We await your salvation, Lord, because we stand firm. In this moment, we stand firm. We shall not fear the enemy. We shall wait on your salvation. Tell God that you're waiting on His salvation. Tell God that you're waiting on His salvation right now. Tell God that you're standing firm and waiting on His salvation. May God wash away all the fear that has been created by the enemy in your life. Out. In the name of Jesus, we cast out the spirit of fear. In the name of Jesus. And we wear the armor of strength. We wear that armor. And we see the salvation of the Lord. God is going to work for you today. God is going to work for you today. God is going to work for your family today. God is going to work for your children today. God is going to work for your business today. For the Egyptians that you've been seeing, you shall never see again. For the enemy that you have been seeing, you shall never see again. Because God is going to fight for you. The ones that were saying they are going to crush you, you will never see again. Today is the last day you've seen them. Because God says, you shall never see them again.
all powers of evil that have been attacking God's children out in the name of Jesus. You shall never see them again. That which has been causing sleepless nights for you, you shall never see again, because God has said that He will work for you today. And the chariots that you've been seeing, you shall never see again. The horsemen that you have been seeing, you shall never see again. You shall never see again. Those who've been plotting evil for you, you shall never see again. Because God says He's working for you today. Just like He worked for the Israelites, He's working for you today. And those who've caused you so much pain and have been plotting more pain, you shall never see again. Because God fights for you. Because God fights for you. Risha Katsiti Alababa, yes. God fights for you. Those who've plotted evil for you, you shall never see again. Because God fights for you. He fights for you. He fights for you. Your enemy is gone. Whatever the devil plotted is gone. Those evil spirits are gone. You shall never see again. Because God fights for you. He's a God of power. He's a God of wisdom. After He had defeated their enemies, the Israelites, they proclaimed and said, "Your right hand, O Lord, glorious in power. Your right hand, O Lord, shatters the enemy." And that is what we are saying today to you, Lord. That Your right hand has shattered the enemy. Your right hand has shattered our enemies. And they are no more. Your right hand has shattered our enemies. And they are no more. Your right hand has crushed our enemies. And they are no more. They are no more. God's hand has crushed that enemy. God's hand has crushed those enemies. And they are no more. Thank You, our God, who fights our battles. Thank You, our God, who fights our battles. Thank You, our God, who fights our battles. You fight for us every day. You fight for us every day. And we thank You. We thank You who fights for us. Shadabasata labaikanda labashatia kalaba. Sidi kalala boshatia labasanta labokoshatia labasara. Come on, take victory right now. Take victory right now. Your God has fought for you. Your God has fought for you. Your God has overcome for you. Yes, believe it. It is finished. Do not even think about it again. It is finished. God has fought. And when He fights, He wins. It is finished. The enemy is finished. Yes. The enemy is finished. He is finished. Your God fights and He wins.
Thank you, Father. Thank you, Father. Thank you, Father. Thank you, Lord of glory. Thank you, mighty King. Thank you for fighting our battles. Hallelujah.

Hallelujah. Glory be to God. Thank you for joining us. For everyone joining us for this live broadcast from wherever you are, whichever part of the world that you are, thank God for you. Thank God for your life. Thank God who has protected you. And it's always good to have you joining us here on Bible In-Depth Radio as we get in a time of the study of the Word of God and prayer. And I just want us to start with a moment of prayer before we get into our study that we started on yesterday concerning the End Times Church. I just want us to first go before God and speak to Him from wherever you are. Abba Father, great God, great Jehovah, who is like you, O Lord? There is none like you. You, the maker of the heavens and the earth, there is none like you. You, the great God, there is none like you. You, the healer, the one who heals our disease, there is none like you. We exalt you today. We exalt your name today and say that you, Lord, are worthy to be praised.

For Lord, our hope is in you and you alone. Our hope in life is in you alone. Lord, we come to you and you alone. We don't look to any man. We don't look to anyone for sustenance, but to you, Abba Father. For you, Lord, are the provider. You, Lord, are the healer. You, Lord, are the one who sets us free. So today, Father, we come before you, asking you to set us free, asking you to break the bondage, asking you to set us free, Abba Father. For you can do it. For you are God who does mighty things. And this, Lord, you can do. You are a God who heals. And this, Lord, you can do. You can heal our bodies. You can heal our organs. You can set us free, O God. Come on, speak to God now. Tell him what is on your heart. For he hears. He hears the cry of his children. Talk to God today because he hears you. Tell him what is on your heart, for he hears you. He's a God who sets free. He's a God who delivers. He's a God who heals. Speak to him now.

We love you, Lord, for you hear our cry. We love you, Lord, for you hear us when we pray. You listen to us. So we shall pray as long as we have breath. We shall call on you as long as we have breath. We shall worship you as long as we have breath. Yes, Lord. For you, Lord, have saved us from death. For you, Lord, have saved our eyes from tears. For you, Lord, have saved our feet from stumbling. We honor you today. We honor you today. The one who has saved our eyes from tears, from experiences that were breaking us down, Lord, you saved us. From things that were causing sorrow, Lord, you saved us. What can we offer you, Lord, for what you've done for us? What can we give to you, Lord, for what you have done for us? Nothing but praise. Nothing but worship. Nothing but exalting you. So we will exalt you. We will exalt you, the great God. We will exalt you, our healer. We will exalt you, our friend. You have never left us or forsaken us. You have never left us or forsaken us. What can we repay you but to praise you? What can we repay you but to worship you? What can we repay you, O God, but to give glory to your name?

Porota den Nilimia Wolf. You, Lord, remember us. And you, Lord, bless us. You, Lord, remember us and you, Lord, bless us. Remember someone today. Tell God to remember you. In whatever you are going through, tell God, remember me, O God. Tell him, remember me, O God. Remember my children, O God. Remember my family.

You, oh God, remember my spouse, oh God, remember my home, oh God, remember my school, oh God, remember my businesses, oh God, remember my work, oh God, remember my life, oh God, remember my parents, oh Father, remember my brothers and my sisters, oh God. Tell him to remember, and he blesses you. Tell him to bless. Bless my life, O God. Bless my children, O God. Bless my spouse, O God. Tell him to bless you. Tell him to bless your life. Tell him to bless your life, and he will bless you. And no power from hell shall come over the blessing of the Lord upon your life. No power from hell shall come over the blessing of the Lord upon our lives in the name of Jesus. For he is a God who is able to help us. He is a God who is able to bless us. Bless our work, O God. Bless our work, O God. Bless our endeavors, O God. Bless us, Lord, we pray. Bless us, Lord, we pray. Tell him to bless you, and he will. Tell him to bless you, and he will. Tell him to bless you. For the Lord will richly bless you and your children. He will bless you and your household. He will bless you, he will bless you. He will bless you, he will bless you. For he alone does bless. You are worthy, Father. You are worthy, Abba Father. All for grace to trust you, Lord. We trust you, Lord. We trust you, Lord. We trust you to help us. We trust you, Lord, to help us. We trust you, Lord, to save us. We trust you, the one who hears our cry.

Hallelujah. I want us to continue from our study that we started on yesterday about the end times. And Jesus is coming back. That has been said quite several times, and we continue to say it even today, that soon we who belong to Him shall be snatched out. We shall be taken to be with Him forever. And let me tell you, as far as that message is concerned, it may not be making grounds, it may not be popular, people may not be interested in it, but it is true that the day is coming and the day is soon. And everyone has to know that. And we need to preach it. It is good to preach any other message, but it's important to preach that Jesus is coming back. And soon we shall see Him. So we started to look yesterday about the end times church. And I was sharing from Revelation chapter 2 and chapter 3 for a message that Jesus gives to the seven churches. We saw the church of Ephesus. We saw the church of Smyrna. We saw the church of Pergamum, Thyatira, Sardis, Philadelphia, and Laodicea. And these are churches we saw are in modern-day Turkey, if you're to locate the places that we've just read. But these were a representation of all churches from wherever you are, in whichever world, part of the world you are. This message goes out to that church that is there. And that church, we talked about the fact that it's not just a building. That church is you. That church is you. And when Jesus comes, He's coming to take His church. And that church won't be buildings. It won't be the multiple-storied buildings that we've invested in. It will be the people. That is you and me. And when Jesus is talking in these two chapters, Revelation chapter 2 and 3, He spoke of the good things that He does acknowledge, and we looked at them yesterday. He also talks of the issues He had. Yeah, He was acknowledging the hard work, the patient endurance. He was acknowledging the fact that the people do not tolerate evil. He was acknowledging the fact that they've discovered the liars, those who say they're apostles but are not. He acknowledged the fact that they are patient and they suffer quietly without quitting, that they hate evil deeds, that they are suffering in poverty but are rich, that they are loyal to God, that they refuse to deny Him, they have love, they have faith, they have service, they serve Him, the church today. They are constantly improving their lives in everything. They strive to be better. That He did acknowledge. That they have not soiled their clothes with evil. That He did acknowledge. That they've obeyed His word. And that they are rich, having everything they want. This Jesus mentioned as acknowledging that. But He also had some issues with them that we looked at still. That they do not love Him like they used to do at first. That they do not love each other as they used to do at first. That they've fallen so far. That they are not doing the works
that were supposed to be done at first, that synagogues or churches that they hold belong to Satan, that they tolerate Balaam's teachings, teaching people to sin, eating food offered to idols, committing sexual sin, permitting Jezebel, who calls herself a prophet, to lead them. And in the end, she has led them to commit adultery with her. The false teaching in form of deep truth, reputation of being alive yet dead, actions that don't meet God's requirements. And he also had an issue with the church being lukewarm, neither hot nor cold. Those are what we looked at yesterday. But then I have to mention that as we read in these two chapters, there are warnings that came. There are warnings that Jesus was giving to this church after telling them these things. What he has acknowledged is good and the issues he has. Now he gives warning. One of the warnings, he says, repent or else the lampstand will be removed from its place among the churches. That was a warning that he gives to them. The other warning, he said, you will be harmed by the second death if you do not repent. What is the second death? The second death is the lake of fire. It is a place of eternal torment. And it's for those who do not know Christ, and for those who do not love Christ, and for those who do not walk according to his command. And that place, by the way, was not created for man. It was created for the devil and his angels, the scriptures tells us. But because man refuses to hear God, because man refuses to listen to God and to do his commands and to do the things that he has told them to do, what happens? That place also becomes one that they can go to. A place of eternal punishment, a lake of fire. And Jesus here warns these churches. Jesus warns us. It's not just about these churches in Turkey. Where you are today as a Christian, as a believer, his church, he warns me and you that if we do not repent and walk according to his command, then we risk suffering and being harmed by this second death. That's not something I want to be part of. I want to enjoy the eternal life. I want to be in a place where I'm with the Lord and I'm in celebration. And I believe even you who's listening to me today, you want that part. You want to be part of that party. You want to enjoy the presence, not be in a lake of fire, a place of eternal torment. You know, that word eternal torment means you are tormented eternally. There are some things that torment us right now in the life we live right now. And they may not be that big, but you feel you have your life a mess because of the torments you have. Sometimes you're tormented by a friend. You're tormented by a family member. You're tormented by a teacher. You're tormented by your boss. And you feel like you don't want to see another day. But now when they talk about eternal torment, which is in a place that is a lake of fire, that is not something that you should be interested in. It's not something you should play cards with and say, no, it won't be. But you know, there are those people who speak all that and all these jokes that people make. That, yeah, we will be there and we shall enjoy. Who? You cannot enjoy that. It will be a time of pain. People will say that, no worries, there will be so many people, and you're trying to tell people to get serious with God and say, no, it's okay, there shall be so many people, there will be all these comedians. There won't be comedy in hell. There won't be comedy in the lake of fire. It will be eternal torment, fire, eternal torment and the lake of fire. That is not something that you should be interested in.
And he says, repent, or else, another warning, he will fight against you with the sword of his mouth. When God decides to fight against you directly, that is not easy. Because if it is God himself fighting you with the sword of his mouth, there is no chance of survival. The other warning, that you'll be thrown on a bed of suffering like Jezebel. A bed of suffering. A bed with all sorts of suffering like Jezebel. Another warning he gives, that each will receive what you deserve. In whichever way we treat people, we shall receive in full measure. In whichever way we do wrong, we shall receive that which we deserve. He will come, he says, another warning, as unexpected as a thief. You know one thing about that statement, unexpected as a thief? Many times, when those thieves break in, you are never expecting them. Actually, sometimes they even get you on the day you did not close the door well. And that's when they come in. When you have given room and left room for sin, it is at that time that Jesus will come. When you've just compromised and said, it's just a small thing, it's just a lie. Just after you've told the lie, he could come. Unexpected. When you've just left it open, that's when the thief comes in. And one other thing that is interesting in this case, sometimes you sleep till morning, and it's in the morning that you realize that the thief broke in. So the thief can come and do all damage, and you do not even know because you are asleep. Let me tell you that day where Jesus is coming unexpected. Some will be in their beds and sleeping. Some will be in their rooms. You can imagine even many might be in a club somewhere having fun. And he will pick out his own and take them. And by the time you wake up in the morning, you go to check in the next room, and the people you stay with in the house have gone. They've been raptured. And you've stayed behind because he came unexpectedly like a thief. And he says another warning, he will spit you out of his mouth. He will spit you out of his mouth. These are tough words. Are they being spoken by Jesus? Yes. Is he the loving one? Yes. But he is a holy one as well. Does not tolerate evil. And everyone gets what they deserve. If you deserve to be spit out, you spit out. If you deserve to join him and enjoy that life that he promises, the good life, in eternity, then you will receive it. So these warnings Jesus gives to the church, these warnings Jesus gives to you and me, when I'm reading them, I should know they do apply to me. Then, Jesus also, in chapter 2 and 3, brings forth promises. He speaks about promises. The promises that he gives these churches. The promises that he gives to you and me. One, he says, to the victorious, he will give fruit from the tree of life in the paradise of God. Have you heard that? To the victorious, those who make it out of this world, hey, those who make it out of this mess, because it is,
those who make it out and have been saved and have walked with him and have stood with him to the end, he says, I will give you fruit from the tree of life in the paradise of God. That tree of life, when you get back to Genesis, is guarded right now. The Bible tells us that no one may touch it. But let me tell you, that tree, the Bible tells us, why don't we go there and check it out? Genesis. I want us to read about this tree and understand what exactly it is. Firstly, Adam and Eve are told, you can eat from any fruit, any tree, but not on the tree of the knowledge of good and evil. But also they tell them that there is a tree of life and it is right there with them. But they didn't tell them that they should not eat from it. They tell them, Genesis chapter 2 verse 15, the Lord placed the man in the Garden of Eden to tend and watch over it. But the Lord God warned him, you may freely eat the fruit of every tree in the garden, except the tree of the knowledge of good and evil. If you eat its fruit, you shall surely die. Yeah? So he's told about the tree of knowledge of good and evil. That one man ate already. We know that. Now, we are introduced to the tree of life, still in Genesis, in chapter 3, verse 24. After they have sent out Adam and Eve from the garden, it says, after sending them out, the Lord God stationed mighty cherubim to the east of the Garden of Eden, and he placed a flaming sword that flashed back and forth to guard the way to the tree of life. So that tree is guarded. There is mighty cherubim. There is a flaming sword. It's flashing back and forth that no one should go there. But let me tell you, Jesus here has said to the church, that is to you who is listening today, if you're victorious, if you make it out as one who has stood with God and walked with God, he will give you fruit from that tree of life. Where is it? In the paradise of God. So those who come out victorious shall eat that fruit that has been guarded since Adam and Eve. I want to be part of those people. I believe so do you. The other promise he gives, he says, to the faithful, even when facing death, he will give the crown of life. We see kings wearing crowns and queens wearing crowns, and the representation that it has, that it's magnificent, all the honor that is given to that crown that the king or the queen has. But let me tell you, there's a crown that is above any crown of any king, any emperor, any ruler. That is the crown of life. And everyone can get a crown. You don't have to admire the crowns of the earth, the earthly princes and kings. No, there's a crown that is waiting for you. If you've been faithful, if you've stood by him, if you've been victorious, there's a crown of life. And he promises that I'll give it to you. He also says the victorious, they will not be harmed by the second death, that which you've just talked about, the lake of fire. That's a promise. He says you will not be in that lake of fire. He says to the victorious, he will give some of the manna that has been hidden away in heaven. The manna he's talking about is that bread that the Israelites ate for 40 years in the wilderness. Every day it will come down from heaven, and they will pick it and eat it. And it was good food. It was food that was worth eating for 40 years.
and it satisfied them. And everyone wonders, how did it taste that they could eat it 40 years and they do not get tired of it? The best way to know the taste of that manna is by walking with Jesus, so that we are victorious to the end. And he promises, he says, I'll give you some of the manna that has been hidden away in heaven. So, sometimes you ask yourself, when we're in heaven, shall we eat? Here is the message. First, you've been told that you will eat from the tree of life, so there is eating. You've been told you'll be given some manna to eat. Yes, you will eat it and understand how it felt for the Israelites. Next, he says to the victorious, he will give to each one a white stone. I'm intrigued by this. He says he will give to each one a white stone. Are you hearing that? And on the stone will be engraved a new name. Everyone who is victorious and they've made it through and they are with the Lord and they've been snatched up, taken up, and they are with Christ, you will be given a white stone. And on that stone, the Bible says, there will be engraved a new name. You will have a new name. You will not be called Alex anymore. You will not be called by that name that you hate so much and you keep changing, that was given to you from culture and tradition. You will be given a new name. You will be given a new name. Aren't you anticipating what that name will be? Because he even adds and says that no one will understand, that no one understands that name, that new name you'll get. No one will understand it except the one who receives it. Now that is the mystery. That to you with your white stone, and you see the name on it, only you will understand that name. You who has received it. So we will not have to get nicknames. We will not have to tag ourselves new names because we don't like the ones we've had. In heaven there won't be any Alexes and Fionas and Johns and Philips. No. There will be a new name that has been given to you. Finally, you will detach yourself from that traditional name that you've hated so much, because if you're victorious, he's going to give you a new name. And he also says to the victorious who obey to the very end. Key word, obey to the very end. Is it possible to obey and you stop halfway? It's possible. Is it possible to be a Christian for just a while and you give up? It's possible. But to the victorious who obey to the very end, that is a key statement there, to the very end. Friends, this obedience is not partial. This obedience is to the very end. If I've said I'm going to walk with God, I'm going to walk with Him to the very end. To the very end of the age. He says, to those He'll give authority over all the nations. Have you ever thought, and when we were growing up, we all wanted to be presidents. We all wanted to be, or at least many of us, you wanted to have authority. You wish you are the president. You wish you are the king. Now listen, that is just for a nation. He says he will give those people that make it to heaven, that make it to eternity, that he will give you authority over all the nations. Hey, whichever nation it is, you'll have authority over it. And this is what he says. You'll have authority to rule those nations. We shall discuss this further as we get into the timelines of the end times.
you will have the authority to rule them with an iron rod. And also you will have the authority to smash those nations like clay pots. We shall discuss this further. It will get interesting. But you, my friend, one day shall be a ruler of nations, shall be a leader of nations, shall have authority over nations. And he goes on to say they will have the same authority Jesus received from his Father. That authority that God gave Jesus is the authority that you will have when you're victorious. He will also give them the morning star, the Bible says. Then, another promise. That those who haven't soiled their clothes with evil, they will walk with Jesus in white, for they are worthy. You know those words we read about dressed in white? It will be for those who have not soiled their clothes with evil. For those who have said to put evil aside. We live in a day where preachers are coming out to tell you it does not matter what you do. But I'm here to tell you it does matter. Because if you do evil, you're soiling your clothes. And if you've soiled your clothes, then you will not walk with Jesus in white. It's only those, he says, who have not soiled their clothes with evil that will walk with Jesus in white. That day we long for, because that day we shall be worthy. He says all who are victorious will be clothed in white. And he also says their names will never be erased from the book of life. Never to be erased. Jesus will announce before the Father and his angels that they are his. Now, that's the day Jesus will come and say, "This is my son. This is mine." When Jesus is saying, "You are his," and he's announcing before the Father, he's saying, "The Father, this one is mine." And the angels are witnessing. And he's saying, "These are mine. I want to be part of those." Another promise. He says, Jesus will protect them from the great time of testing that will come upon the whole world to test those who belong to this world. The great time of testing is a great tribulation. It is a time that will come after the church has been raptured. Jesus shall not watch you suffer. Those who have walked with the Lord shall not remain to face that great tribulation. He will rapture his church. He will take them out, and the great tribulation shall start on the earth for those who remain. So he says he will protect you from that great tribulation. How? He will take you out. And he says that that will come upon the whole world to test those who belong to this world. Have you heard that? So those who belong to Jesus won't be there in the great tribulation. No. They'll be gone. Because he does not let his own suffer. When it's time for destruction, he picks them out. So, that time of tribulation and great testing will be for those who belong to this world. And that's not me and you. For us, we belong to Jesus. The tenth promise he gives is all the victorious will become pillars in the temple of God, and they will never have to leave it. And it says, Jesus will write on them the name of his God. Oh. People are out there putting all sorts of tattoos on their bodies. Writing names of their boyfriends and girlfriends on their bodies. To prove that they love them. Listen to what will happen in that day. Jesus will write on them the name of his God. On you will be written the name of God. And listen to this, and they will be citizens in the city of his God. You don't have to
hustle to become a citizen. You don't need a green card. You will be a citizen in the new Jerusalem that comes down from heaven from his God. Automatic citizenship for those who have been victorious. Citizens of the new Jerusalem, that is you and me. And he also says, alongside writing the name of God on you, Jesus will also write on them his new name. Jesus says he will have a new name, and that will be written on us. So we'll have the name of God and the name of the Son written on us. Don't you long for that time? And lastly, as we close, to the victorious, they will sit with Jesus on his throne. To the victorious, they will sit with Jesus on his throne. Now, you're wondering, how big is that throne? Well, it can accommodate as many as those who will be victorious. We will sit with Jesus on his throne, just as he, Jesus, was victorious and sat with the Father on his throne. For us, whose throne shall we sit on? Jesus. My friend, these sound like words that may sound far, but I'm here to let you know this can happen tonight. This can happen tomorrow. This can happen anytime. But are you ready? Because we are the church that Jesus has just spoken of here. We are the church, you and I, that Jesus has just spoken of here and said the time is near. Unexpectedly, as a thief, he'll come. And how I pray that I be found worthy on that day, that I go to meet him in the clouds and live with him forever. And that should be your goal as well, my brother, my sister, who's listening to me today. If you've been taking life for granted, today I pledge to you, look to Jesus. Give him your life. Give him everything that you are. And tell him, I'm here. Lord, take me and use me and help me walk a life that is worthy of your call. Today, Lord, we come before you, seeking your mercy, seeking your help, seeking you to help us do that which gives glory and honor to you. For we want to be victorious and see these promises that you've given to us in your word. We exalt you, Abba Father, giving glory and honor to you. In Jesus' mighty name we pray. Amen. Thank you for joining us today for this live broadcast. I pray the Lord blesses you and the Lord prospers you. We love you here at Bible In Depth Network. May God bless you.

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1: Welcome to the game show, For Heaven's Sake. Today's contestants will compete to see whose sin is unforgivable. Our contestants are Frank and Alex. Okay, Frank, tell us your sin.
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3: Actually, one person did forgive us. 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
4: 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Even when Jesus was being crucified, he forgave those doing the killing. God's love is greater than our sins. Have you accepted his forgiveness? 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
5: No matter how many times we falter, Lord, if we come to you and repent in truth, your love will keep calling us on and on, Lord Jesus.

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All power belongs to you, God. We lay our crowns before you, Jesus.

The joy of the Lord is our strength. He's our comforter. He's our friend. He's our present help in time of need. He's mighty. He's worthy. There's none like Him. He's a mighty God. He's a mighty God. He's a mighty God. Praise Him. Praise Him. Praise Him. Honor Him. Honor Him. Shika satara boyosia. Honor the Lord. Shika sentara boyoshika. Shete setere boyoshika yabandere bosia. We exalt you, Jesus.

Shekesete boyo sita rabayesi. He's worthy. He's worthy of praise. He's worthy of honor. Tell him tonight. Tell him that he's worthy. Tell him that he's worthy. Tell him that he's mighty. Tell him that he's above all things.

He's listening. He's listening to you. Worship Him. Worship Him. Worship Him. Worship Him. Worship the Lord. Lord, you're my God, I will exalt you and praise your name. For in perfect faithfulness you have done wonderful things. Worship Him. Worship the Lord your God. Worship the Lord your God. Worship the Lord your God. Worship, and His blessing will be on your food, on your water. He will take away sickness from among you. Worship Him. Worship Him who takes away disease. Worship Him who takes away pain. Worship Him who restores life. He has promised in His word that those who worship Him, they shall receive His blessing. And tonight, Lord, we come before you in worship. We come before you partaking of that blessing. We come before you, mighty God, opening up our lives, our hearts before you, Lord of heaven. We worship you, Lord of heaven. For your word says, let everything that has breath praise the Lord. And we want to praise you tonight, Lord. We want to praise you in our lives, Lord. We want to praise you in our homes, King of glory. We want to praise you, Lord, in all the things that we are, in our ministries, in our worship to you, Lord. Lord of heaven, we praise you in our ministries, in our service to you, Lord. We praise you. This breath that we have is to praise the Lord. So you take time and you praise Him. This breath that we have is to honor the Lord. You take time and honor Him. The Bible tells us in Acts chapter 16, 25, that about midnight, Paul and Silas were praying and they were singing hymns to God, just like you are tonight. And there, as they did that, they saw the greatness of God. They saw chains broken. They saw their lives transformed. Even the prisoners that were there in those cells with them saw the power of God. When we worship God, there is power. When we worship God, things move. When we worship God, chains are broken.

We are set free, and we do that tonight before you, King of Glory, to worship you. And as we do that, Lord, may chains be broken. May addictions be broken. May failure be turned into victory. For somebody whom they've told that you cannot make it in life, Lord, may you come and do something for them, Lord. Because you're God who can do all that. And we worship you tonight, Lord. For your word says that you are spirit, and those who worship you must worship you in spirit and in truth. And that we do tonight, King of Glory. We worship you tonight, Father. We worship you with all that we are. We worship you with all that we are, Lord of Heaven. We honor you with all that we are, King of Glory. We lay our lives before you, Lord, and we ask you to take over, Mighty Father. All my inmost being, praise the holy name of the Lord. All that I am, praise the holy name of the Lord. Praise the holy name of the Lord. Honor the Lord. Go on and honor the Lord. Speak to him. He's here. He's listening. He's waiting. He's waiting for that cry, for that plea that you have. Talk to God. Talk to the Lord who never fails. Talk to the Lord who never fails. He's never failed you. Not on any one day that the Lord has failed you. God has always been there for you. Honor him. Praise him. Worship him. Exalt him. We do that before you now, Lord. We exalt you. We exalt you, Lord of Heaven. We lift your name on high, King of Glory. Take over our lives. Take over our lives. Take over our understanding. Take over, King of Glory. Take over, Lord of Heaven. Worship him in spirit and in truth. Give thanks to the Lord. We give thanks to you, Lord, because you are good. We give thanks to you, Lord, because your love endures forever. Your love endures forever. Your love chases after us. Your love comes after us and comforts us. And we thank you, Lord, for your love. We thank you, Lord, for your blood. We thank you, Lord, for your favor, for your mercy upon our lives. We exalt you, King of Heaven. Sheke Santa Raboyosia. He's God. He's God. He's God. He cares. He cares. He cares about your life. He cares about what you're going through. He cares about the situation you're going through. And he will not leave you there. He will not leave you there. He will not leave you there. He will make your mouth be filled with his praise. You will declare the splendor of the Lord all day long. You will declare the mighty of the Lord all day long. You will speak of his goodness because of what he's about to do in your life. Trust in the Lord. Trust in the Lord to heal you. Trust in the Lord to touch whatever is discomfort you have in your tummy, in your stomach. Trust the Lord to touch you and heal you. Trust the Lord to touch you and set you free. Trust the Lord to bring his mighty power upon your life. Because that's what he does. You're great. You're great, sovereign Lord. There is no one like you. There is no other God but you. There is no other God but you. There is no other God but you. You're the Alpha and Omega. And we bow before you in worship. We kneel before you in worship. We exalt you, Lord of Heaven. Go on and exalt the Lord. Go on and worship him. Speak words that honor him. Speak words that exalt him. Speak words that lift his name on high.
Shete borosi yaraba shekere baba. Reke shente rebo yosika rabo yosete rebaya. We praise you, Lord. We proclaim your name. Shekere bo santa rabo yoshika ya baba. Exalt the Lord. Exalt him. Exalt the Lord.

He's there for you. He will never leave you nor forsake you. He will not leave you hungry. He will not leave you thirsty. He will come and fill. He will fill you to the fullest. He will fill your life. He will fill your children. He will fill everything, every aspect of you. He will fill, because that's what He does. Help us live for You, Lord. Help us do the things that honor You, Mighty Father. Shabaye senterede boyoshika. Let us treat other people well. Those that You've brought into this world for us to live with, help us, Mighty Father, to treat people well. And Lord, today we pray and ask You, Lord, to help us treat people well. Strangers, Lord. Orphans, widows, our neighbors, Lord, help us treat people well. Give us that heart. I want You to pray for that heart. That heart that wishes well for others. Pray for it. And it doesn't matter. God can do it. Even if people have told you you're the meanest of all, pray for that heart, that soft heart. Pray for that heart that goes out with compassion to many. Pray for that heart, because God shall give it to you. Lord, give us hearts that consider others. Hearts that wish well for others. Grudges that come because people are doing better. Take them out of our lives. Let us wish good for others. Lord, give us that heart that wishes the best for others. And I want you to pray for it and believe for it. Believe for it. Believe for it. God will do it for you. God will heal your heart. He will heal your heart. He will set you on the right path. God will restore that love, that first love that you had for Him. And you'll start to manifest in good things. You'll start to manifest in things that honor God. You start to manifest as a blessing to others. You start to manifest as a blessing to those, even those that wrong you. Lord, give us hearts, Father, that even turn to those that have wronged us, that we become a blessing to them. Shikarabo senderelebo shia. Take the time and talk to God. Take the time and let God hear from the depth of your heart concerning relationships, concerning the people God has brought into your life, those that you've hurt. It's time to go and make peace. Those that you've wronged, it's time to go and make peace. It's time to correct relationships. Lord, help us soften our hearts to be people who go and seek peace, Mighty Father. For those that we've hurt, Lord, help us soften our hearts that we can find the humility to go and seek peace with them. Help us treasure relationships in our lives, Lord. It's not over yet. God still considers you. It's not over yet. God still has a good plan for your life. It's not over yet. God still wishes the best for you. God still looks at you as somebody that is prime. He still looks at you as His son. He'll forgive you. He's a God who forgives. Lord, we come before You, Lord, putting righteousness ahead. Help us live righteous lives. Because You tell us that the one who builds his house without righteousness is doing that for nothing. Because trouble is coming. Those who build up treasures and riches without the Lord, it is done in vain. That's why, Lord, we want to build everything
under your watch, under your righteous hand, that we will do things in the righteous way. We shall prosper in the righteous way. We shall make wealth in the righteous way. We shall gain victory in the righteous way. We shall work in the righteous way. Lord, help us. There are many temptations that we go through, even in our workplaces, even in our businesses, even when we go out in the city to work, and temptations that are telling us to do things wrongly so that we gain success. But Father, we pray and ask you to help us do the right thing. Help us stand for righteousness, Lord, even for those whom we employ, those that we give work, Lord of heaven. Help us be good people to them. Let us pay their wages. Let us pay them, Lord of heaven. A spirit that causes conflict between the worker and the one who employs them, Lord, we break that spirit. That spirit that causes us to think that they are not worth their pay, we break it in the name of Jesus. And we speak, mighty God, and ask, mighty God, that you help us be faithful employers. And oh, even us, Lord, as employees, let us be faithful employees. Let us do the work we are supposed to do. Because with that, there is a blessing that is going to come. Talk to God about that blessing. In your workplace, talk to God about that blessing that you're seeking for in your workplace. That promotion that you're seeking for in your workplace. Talk to God about it. And ask him to come and intervene. Ask him to come and help. Ask him to come. Shebo sintarabaya sekere de boshete. Shikandaraboyo sitarabaya siya. Your God is able. Your God is able. He's able to do. He's able to do. He's able to do. He's able to do. He's able to change your life. He's able to transform your life.

He's able. He's able. He's able. He's the Alpha and Omega, the beginning and the end. We start in Him, we end in Him. We walk in Him. We live and move and have our being in Him. That's what we declare, Lord, in this prayer room, mighty Father. That's what we declare. We declare our worship to you, our worship that is in spirit and in truth. We declare it to you. We declare miracles. We declare signs. We declare wonders in this prayer room. For everybody that is listening and watching from wherever they are, across the globe, Lord of Heaven, may your hand come and touch them in this prayer room. May miracles come. May prayers be answered. May lives be changed. May lives be transformed. May there be a testimony for somebody who has taken long. And you've taken long and you've been waiting on God and asking God, when will this come to pass? When will I have my own family? When will I have my own relation, my own marriage? May God give that to you. In the name of Jesus, may God respond to your cry. May He bring the right people into your life. This is a time to claim good things. Start to claim. Start to claim good things. Start to claim good things in your life. Start to claim positivity in your life. Start to speak of the things that you want God to do in your life. Start to declare the good things. Declare. Make declarations. Make declarations to God right now. Make declarations to God. Declare. Make declarations into your life. Declare healing. Declare and decree. Declare. Go on. God has not given you a spirit of fear, but of power and love and self-control. Declare love upon your life. 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This is a time for you to declare. 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Declare love to come forth into your life. Declare love. Declare the right person to come into your life. Declare the right partner into your life. The right spouse into your life. Declare the right friends into your life in the name of Jesus. It's a time for you to declare. Declare it. Declare power upon your life. The laziness ends today in the name of Jesus. The lack of direction ends today in the name of Jesus. You're filled with power. Power to serve. Power to move. Power to rule. Power to do great things. Time to declare. Declare something. Declare it. God is waiting for your declaration. Declare it. Declare that self-control. Declare that control of addictions. Declare it. Declare victory over pornography. Declare victory over masturbation. Declare victory in your life. Declare victory. Speak and say that I am an overcomer. I win. I win. I win over sexual perversions. I win over sexual immorality, over adultery. I win. Declare it. Declare positivity. Declare. Declare. Declare something positive over your life. Declare. Declare life. Declare healing. Declare restoration. Declare. Declare. We declare life. We declare hope. We declare. We declare. We declare joy. We declare. We declare wealth. We declare healing. We declare healing. We declare healing. We declare healing. We declare healing. We declare healing.
We bless you, O Lord, you who forgives all our iniquities and heals all our diseases. We declare healing. Whatever is paining your body, whatever is afflicting your body, start to declare healing right now. God is going to heal. His grace is abundant. Declare. Declare. For his word says he has borne our griefs. And that means he has borne our sicknesses. He has borne our weaknesses. He has borne our distresses. And he has carried our sorrows and pains. And with the stripes that wounded him, we are healed. And we are made whole. Declare something right now. Declare something right now upon your life. Declare healing. Declare healing from cancer. Declare healing from heart troubles. Declare healing from body pains. Declare healing from headaches. Declare healing in the name of Jesus. Because he bore our sins in his own body on that tree. And by his stripes we are healed. He was beaten so that you're healed. He was beaten so that you're set free. He was beaten so that you're delivered. Declare that upon your life. This is a time for declaration. This is a time for declaration. This is a time for declaration. Restore somebody's health, Lord. Restore somebody tonight, Lord. Restore somebody's health, Lord. Restore somebody's body, Lord. We declare good things. We declare good things. He's a faithful God. Declare good things, he will do them. He's a faithful God. Declare positivity, he will do it. He's a faithful God. Declare something tonight. Don't let it pass by. Open your mouth and speak. Open your heart and talk to God. And declare. His grace is abundant. His grace is abundant. His grace is abundant. He's abundant for us all. It's abundant right now. Declare it tonight. Declare it tonight. Declare. Declare that which is upon your heart. Declare. Declare he'll hear. He'll listen. He'll set free. He'll deliver. He'll give you a new beginning. Declare new beginnings. Your life that has been filled with suffering ends tonight. Declare new beginnings upon your life.

Declare. Declare goodness. Declare life. Lord, we declare healing of emotions. We declare healing of people that have been wounded. Those that have been wounded, we declare healing. Wounded by authorities, we declare healing. Sheka satara laboyosia. Sheka satara boyosia. When we're doing our study in Jeremiah 23, we saw shepherds that are being talked about. The Bible says that these shepherds were destroying and scattering the sheep. And God was declaring and saying, you've destroyed and scattered my sheep. Therefore, he told the shepherds, telling the people that you have scattered my flock and driven them away, and you have not attended to them. Behold, I'm about to attend to the evil of your deeds. He was telling the shepherds that you've messed up my people. You've scattered my people. You've hurt my people. And there's somebody out there that has been hurt by leadership, by authority. God still considers you. God still considers you. You're not finished yet. God still considers you. Whatever emotional pain that you've gone through, whatever they've said about you, whatever attack they've raised upon your life, God still considers you. And he told them in verse 5 of Jeremiah 23 that behold, the days are coming when I'll raise up for David a righteous branch, and he will reign as king and act wisely and do justice and righteousness. He's promising that there is a good shepherd that is coming. And that shepherd has come, Jesus himself. And irrespective of what you've gone through, irrespective of the pain you've gone through, irrespective of the torture you've gone through, the heartbreaks you've gone through, the hurting that has been afflicted upon you, God is saying tonight, he still has your back. He still considers you. He still loves you. Declare that upon your life. Declare that upon your life and say and speak and say that God has my back. Speak positivity. Speak positivity. Speak positivity tonight. Speak positivity. Your life is not finished yet. Whatever is spoken about your life does not mean that you're finished yet. God has a good plan for your life. He's a good shepherd. He's a good shepherd. He's a good shepherd who does not hurt. He's a good shepherd who considers. He's a good shepherd. Declare. Shekere boyo sitara labaya siya. Sheke sentara boyo sikere boyo shita. She and the boss who tara boyoshika baba yesi. God considers you. God considers you. God looks to you. He looks to what you've gone through. He looks at your pain and still considers you. That's the word that I bring to you, somebody who is out there feeling like your life is finished. Declare,
Make declaration tonight. He's our God, and we are the people of His pasture and the sheep of His hand. Lord, we are Your people, and we are the sheep of Your pasture. God still considers you. He declares that He's your God. He makes you lie down in green pastures. He leads you beside the still waters. He restores your soul. He guides you in the path of righteousness for His name's sake. And though you walk through the valley of the shadow of death, you shall fear no evil. God is there. He's watching. And He's coming to take you to another level. Declare. Declare tonight. This is your night. Declare. Speak to God. Declare. Declare. Declare those good things. God is listening. God is waiting.

Yes. Yes. Thank you, Father. Thank you, Father. Thank you, Father. Thank you, Holy Spirit. Thank you, mighty God. Thank you, mighty God.

0: believe it, Christianity or Christendom as such is full of people who have a lot of information, but who do not have that total trust in Jesus Christ alone, being who He is and being the only and the complete sacrifice for sin, therefore trusting in nothing of their own efforts or works.
1: Welcome to Grace to You with John MacArthur. I'm your host, Phil Johnson. You hear the gospel, you feel convicted of your sin, you profess faith in Christ, and yet one day you learn the horrible truth that you are not going to heaven. Jesus said that many people who profess to know Him will not get into heaven. How can you make sure you're not one of them and that you won't miss out on heaven? John MacArthur answers that crucial question today on Grace to You in a message titled, Four Ways to Miss Heaven. Follow along now as John helps you understand critical truths and asks some questions that can help you know your true standing before God. Now here's John with today's lesson.
0: I want you to turn in your Bible to the 8th chapter of John. The 8th chapter of John. We've all heard the expression, he has nobody to blame but himself. That is a biblical expression. It is an expression that the Spirit of God makes a number of times in Scripture with regard to the sinner. If you perish in your sin, you have no one to blame but yourself. And no passage makes this more poignant or clear than the 8th chapter of John. John wrote this gospel, he says in chapter 20, verse 31, that you might believe, and that believing you might have life in the name of Jesus Christ. He wrote it so that you might believe that Jesus is the Christ, the Messiah, the Son of God, the Savior, and that believing you might have eternal life. But for those who do not believe, John makes it clear again and again that they will die in their sins and they will never go where Jesus is. Since many people choose this rejection, it's important for us to look at this text and to understand what John is saying here. And as we examine ourselves today, let's start at the bottom line and be sure that we are in the faith and not headed for a death with full culpability of sin and an eternity of punishment. You shall die in your sin, verse 21. How is it that that happens? Let me give you four ways to guarantee you will die in your sin. I'm going to borrow them from the words of Jesus here. Four ways to guarantee you will die in your sin. Four ways to guarantee that the death of Jesus Christ on the cross is meaningless to you. Number one, be self-righteous. Be self-righteous. That'll do it. The first guaranteed way to die in your sins is to be completely content with your own ability to please God. Believe that you can be good enough, or religious enough, or pray enough, or go to church enough, or be moral enough, or have good deeds that outweigh on some imaginary scale the weight of your bad deeds. Just be self-righteous. Look at verse 22. Therefore the Jews were saying, surely he will not kill himself, will he? Since he says, where I'm going, you cannot come. What do they mean by this? What kind of a response was this? Well, they twisted Jesus' words to mean he must be going to hell. We're certainly going to heaven. And he must be going to a portion of hell reserved for those who commit suicide. Why did they say that? Well, an Orthodox Jew despises suicide. Always has. According to Josephus, the Jewish historian, the person who committed suicide went to the darkest pit of Hades. That the most heinous crime one could commit was suicide. And the darkest, blackest part of Hades was reserved for someone who killed himself. So mockingly, they are saying, well, maybe he's going to kill himself and go down to that black hole in Hades reserved for those who commit suicide, a place we certainly never will go. So they ridicule him. So confidently self-righteous, they could mock a Savior. So confidently self-righteous, they could mock the idea that they could die in their sins. I warn you, self-righteousness is deadly. It is a guarantee for dying in your sin. If you do not admit your inability to save yourself, if you do not admit that your good works achieve nothing by way of eternal salvation, if you do not admit that your religious activities, your ceremonies and rituals and church attendance and prayers and whatever else produce nothing for you by way of eternal salvation, you will die in your sins. So, you can guarantee that you'll die in your sin by just being self-righteous. Just be certain that you're not a sinner. Just be certain that you don't need saving. Just invent a lifestyle of religion that fits you. Don't admit you need a Savior. Don't pound on your breast and say, God, be merciful to me, a sinner. Trust your works. Trust your religion. Trust your rituals. And I'll guarantee you, you'll die in your sin. There's a second guilt-edged, guaranteed way to die in your sins. In verse 23, he was saying to them, you are from below, I am from above. They missed the point. That really goes with the first point. They had it backwards. They thought they were of above and he was of below. They had it reversed. Above is heaven, below is hell. You're from below, I'm from above. You've got it reversed. Then he says this, you are of this world. I am not of this world. And here's the second way to guarantee that you will die in your sins, and that is be worldly. Be earthbound. Another guarantee. Be preoccupied with the world. Live for the world. Live for the temporal system. Live for the ideologies of this world system. What does he mean when he says, you are of this world? World is a very important word in John's gospel, used repeatedly. And it's used with several different meanings. Sometimes it refers to people, sometimes it refers to ideologies. Here it has to do with those ideologies, which engulf the minds of people, of course. But when he's talking about this world, he's talking about the invisible spiritual system that dominates the world. It is a system of evil. Satan is the god of this age, the prince of this world. He is the one who has orchestrated a system of belief, a system of morality, a system of religion, a system of ideologies, a system of behavior, a system of materialism, and all of that that is opposed to God. It's like 2 Corinthians 10. It's everything, lofty thing raised up against the knowledge of God. It's the whole cosmos, the whole invisible spiritual system of evil. We use the word world in that way. We talk about the world of politics, the world of business, the world of medicine, the world of sports. And what we mean by that is the environment or the sphere in which those things dominate. And there is a world in which we live as human beings. It is the organized system of satanic lies and deception raised up against the knowledge of God. Satan's system opposing Christ. And in Luke 16:8, Jesus calls all the unbelievers children of the system. They buy into the ideology somewhere. The system is hostile to God. It's hostile to Christ. It is dominated by materialism. That is to say, a preoccupation with that which passes away. It is dominated by humanism, the worship of man and the elevation of man's mind, even to the place where he can redeem himself. It's dominated by sex, by physical fulfillment and pleasure, by carnal ambition, by pride, by greed, by self-pleasure, by self-desire. Its opinions are wrong. Its aims are selfish. Its pleasures are sinful. Its influence is demoralizing. Its politics are corrupt. Its honors are empty. Its smiles are fake. Its love is fickle, etc., etc. That's the world system. It is a lot of philosophies and psychologies and religions and ideologies that make up unregenerate, ungodly, unbiblical thinking. And it is a world that will be destroyed. The world and all that is in it will pass away, John said. And that's why he said in 1 John 2:15, love not the world, neither the things that are in the world. For anyone who loves the world can't love the Father. Where there is the love of the world, the love of the Father doesn't exist. Jesus points out here this great contrast. He says to them in verse 23, you are of this world. I am not of this world. We have two competing ideologies, two competing systems of thought. If any man love the world, the love of the Father is not in him. And friendship with the world, James 4:4 says, is enmity with God. These Jewish leaders, though they would say they were religious and that they were spiritual, were genuinely caught up and trapped in the satanic system of evil by which he rules the world. Sinful, selfish, earthbound souls who lived out a system controlled by the prince of this world and were separated from God and from Christ by an infinite gulf. For a man to die in his sin, all he needs to do is just be earthbound. Just believe the lies of Satan that are in the system. Just love the system and all that is in it. And that will guarantee you will die in your sins. Sometimes the gospel penetrates that kind of mind and heart a little while, like in the parable of Matthew 13. But because of the love of this world and the deceitfulness of riches, it dies. There must be a breach and a break. Jesus is not of this world. He said to Pilate, my kingdom is not of this world. 1 John says the whole world lies in the lap of the evil one. We believers don't. We've made that distinction. James says we are even to keep ourselves unspotted from the world, uninfluenced from its satanic ideologies. There's a third way, and this is the crux of the passage, that you can guarantee to die in your sins. First of all, to be self-righteous and think you don't need a Savior, you can save yourself or make some contribution to saving yourself, any contribution. Secondly, by being earthbound, and that is being enamored with the world system and unwilling to let it go. And thirdly, verse 24, I said therefore to you that you shall die in your sins, for unless you believe that I am He, you shall die in your sins. Here's the third guaranteed way to be certain you will die in your sin. Be unbelieving. Be self-righteous. Be earthbound and be unbelieving. That's really all it takes. Be unbelieving. The only way to escape hell is to believe in the Lord Jesus Christ. And John again, quoting his thesis in chapter 20, verse 31, these things are written that you might believe that Jesus is the Christ, and believing you might have life through his name. No one has to die in his sins or her sins. But the one who persists in rejection will die in sin through unbelief. Now, what do we have to believe? Well, he says it right here. Unless you believe that I am He. What he's saying here is the name of God. Unless you believe that I am God, that I am the one sent from God, the great I Am Himself. He uses really what is the Hebrew tetragrammaton, the name of God, the I Am that I Am. Unless you believe that I am, well, what does I Am mean? It means all that He is. Unless you believe fully the truth about me, that's what he's saying. How does one become a Christian? By believing the truth about Jesus Christ. This is the son question, and this is the big issue. It's astonishing to me. The question being asked, what must someone believe in order to genuinely be saved? There really needs to be no muddy water in regard to that. It is crystal clear in Scripture. I can sum it up very simply by what Jesus said here. You must believe that I am He. What does that mean? You must believe that Christ is who He is. Well, what does that encompass? I'll give you what I call the drivetrain of gospel truth. The absolute necessities of gospel truth. Here's where they start. If you're going to believe the truth about Christ, here's what it includes. First of all, you have to believe in an eternal Trinity. Because Christ said he was one with the Father and that he was eternal. And before Abraham was ever created, he existed. So you must believe that he is part of an eternal Trinity. Anything less than a Trinity makes Christ something other than who he is. So the heart of evangelical faith, the heart of gospel truth is Trinitarian, that God is three persons and yet one. To say anything other than that is to misconstrue who he is. And he says, you must believe that I am who I am. So you start with believing the Trinity. Those who deny the Trinity don't understand who Jesus Christ is. They do not believe that he is who he is. Secondly, you must then believe that he is incarnate in human form, that this member of the Trinity entered into human history in time and space in a human body. You must believe then in the incarnation of God in Jesus Christ. And that encompasses the virgin birth, which is God's definition of how this incarnation took place so that the Christ could be born into this world sinless. And so you must believe that he is God, that he is eternal, that he is a member of the eternal Trinity, that he was incarnated into the world through the Virgin Mary. Then you must believe in his sinless life, because that's true of him as well, that he lived a sinless life. He couldn't be born like normal people were born, or he wouldn't be the God-man. And he could not have a sin in his life, or a weakness in his life, or a failure in his life, or he would not have fulfilled all righteousness, which righteousness is imputed to those who believe in him. So you must believe in a Trinity. You must believe in the eternal Trinity, that Jesus Christ, a member of the Trinity, was incarnated, born of the Virgin Mary, came into the world and lived a sinless life, which in fulfilling perfect righteousness became the righteousness that can be imputed to those who believe. And then you must believe that he died on the cross as a sufficient substitutionary sacrifice and atonement for sin, and that he died there and paid the penalty for the sins of all who would ever believe. Because that's indeed who he is, the Lamb of God. You must believe that his death satisfied God completely and that full atonement was made, and that that's why God raised him from the dead the third day and then took him and seated him at his right hand where he sits as Lord. He gave him a name above every name, which is the name Lord. He sits at the right hand of the Father interceding for his own and ruling, and someday will come again and establish his kingdom on earth and bring eternal glory to his own beloved, redeemed people. That's the heart of Christian faith. Take anything out of that, and you've got some other Jesus. And Paul said, if anybody preaches any different Jesus, let him be anathema. Any different gospel, any different message. Paul told the Corinthians, in 2 Corinthians, I don't want you to be removed from the simplicity and devotion that you have toward Christ. If somebody preaches another Christ, they do not preach the truth. How do we have any difficulty understanding that this is the Christ whom we must believe? This is the truth, and this is what Christians believe. If you don't believe that, you're not a Christian. You say, well, what about people who believe in God? They're not Christians. They will die in their sins. Well, what about people that believe all of that about Jesus, but also believe that they have to do some works? Get baptized or do some ceremonies or keep some laws in order to add to their salvation. They won't get to heaven either. They'll die in their sins and go eternally to hell. Why? Because they will not recognize that Christ alone and Christ completely is the sacrifice for sin to which nothing can be added. It is by grace through faith alone. And any attempt to add anything to it negates it. Grace is no more grace. Anything you try to do to earn any part of your salvation misunderstands the sacrifice of Christ. And any misunderstanding of the meaning of Christ and his sacrifice is something less than the gospel. Believe it, Christianity or Christendom as such is full of people who have a lot of information about what I've just said regarding the gospel, but who do not have that total trust in Jesus Christ alone, being who he is and being the only and the complete sacrifice for sin, therefore trusting in nothing of their own efforts or works. Sad to say, many, many who name the name of Christ and say, Lord, Lord, we did this, we did that, are not known to him and will die in their sins, and where he has gone, they will never come. So Jesus says to them, unless you believe, in verse 24, unless you believe that I am who I am, you shall die without your sins being forgiven, and you will therefore eternally pay the penalty. There is one final guaranteed way that you can die in your sins, and they exhibit this, obviously. Be self-righteous, be earthbound, or be unbelieving. Fourthly, be willfully ignorant or obstinately ignorant. Verse 25, this is so amazing. So they were saying to him, who are you? This is absolutely unbelievable that they would say that after all they had seen, after all he had done, after all they had heard. Jesus said to them, what have I been saying to you from the beginning? Talk about thick. I have many things to speak and to judge concerning you, but he who sent me is true, and the things which I heard from him, these I speak to the world. He says, I've been speaking and speaking, and what I've been speaking is the very word of God. And to show you how thick they were, verse 27, they didn't realize he had been speaking to them about the Father. Even though he said that over and over again, I and the Father are one. I don't speak of my own self. What the Father shows me, I speak. All of that he had been saying, all up to chapter 8, they'd heard it all. They heard who he was many, many times. They saw ample evidence of it, but sin produces unbelief, and unbelief produces obstinate ignorance. So they refused to know, because they love their sin. You want to die in your sin? Be self-righteous. Be earthbound. Be unbelieving. Be obstinately and willfully ignorant. And you will die in your sin. Jesus says in verse 29, he should have known, he who sent me is with me. He's not left me alone. I always do the things pleasing to him. You should have seen God in me. You should have known. You should have heard. But you didn't. It ends on a good note. Verse 30, as he spoke these things, many came to believe in him. That would be my prayer, that as I have spoken these things to you, as I have reiterated these words of Jesus, that many would come to believe in him. Want to die in your sins? Just continue in your course. Just believe you're good enough the way you are. Just carry on with your love affair with human ideologies. Just refuse to believe the great truths concerning Christ. Love your sins so much that you choose the darkness and are willfully ignorant. But to do this, you're going to have to stumble over the cross. That's right. You're going to have to heartlessly, irreverently trample Christ's blood because you know the gospel. So you're going to have to stumble across the cross. Inconceivable, really. Why will you die when you can live? Why will you not be like those many who believed and didn't want to die in their sin? Why will you not accept an atonement for your sin? That's the all-encompassing question. And the answer is, you're self-righteous. You're good enough the way you are. You love the world too much. You refuse to believe. Or you love your sin and you cherish the darkness and the ignorance that comes with it. In any case, the price is eternal.
1: 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John's lesson today is titled, Four Ways to Miss Heaven. Well, if you're listening to this broadcast, you probably know you don't want to miss going to heaven, and yet you still may not be exactly sure why heaven is so appealing, other than the fact that it's not the place of eternal torment. So, John, let me ask, what makes heaven remarkable? What makes heaven a place that will never become dull?
2: Well, what more do we need to say than that heaven is the place of perfect joy, perfect peace, perfect fulfillment, perfect righteousness, perfect relationships, perfect everything, and it never becomes anything less than perfect. And I actually believe that if you can imagine it this way, heaven is an increasing perfection. I don't know what the analogy is, but you hear scientists talk about an expanding universe because the universe is infinite, because God is infinite, and He's an infinite spirit that fills infinity. So scientists even can't find the edge of the universe because it doesn't have any edge. And I would like to think that heaven doesn't have any edge either. It doesn't have any boundary. It doesn't have any border. That there is an infinity to heaven that allows for it to be an expanding kind of perfect reality. The word that always comes to me is joy. Joy. Just joy beyond comprehension. No boredom, no sadness, nothing to diminish that joy. And it's an increasing, ascending joy. It is the joy of God, who as an eternal being has constant joy, and we'll have the same experience. Yes, the other alternative is not good. Hell. That's constant pain, suffering, disappointment, and remorse, and you will go to one or the other place. I would love to have you know more about heaven. I've written a book called The Glory of Heaven. I've just made a few suggestions thinking about heaven. This book will give you a lot of details that are in the Scripture. It's The Glory of Heaven. With all the supposed people who are writing books because they went to heaven, of course, we know those things aren't true. But they're being heard, they're being read in the millions. You need to know the truth about heaven. This is what the Bible says about heaven. It's available from Grace to You, The Glory of Heaven, reasonably priced. Shipping is free.
1: 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And then be back Monday when John answers the question, when someone in your church is caught in sin, what is your responsibility to them? Be here next time for another half hour of unleashing God's truth, one verse at a time, on Grace to You.

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1: The greatest love story of all time is summed up in these 25 words. 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
0: Men and women who devoted their lives to the ministry of the gospel, winning many souls to God's kingdom.
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Hallelujah. God is good all the time. God is good. Thank you for joining us for our prayer room, for our time of prayer. Thank you for joining us, everybody joining in here in Uganda, those joining in from Somalia, Saudi Arabia, the UK, UAE. Thank you for taking time to join us. We thank God for this moment, and we exalt His name for this moment. And we take time to pray, to talk to God. It's just an issue of talking to God. You take time and talk to God. That's key for us as Christians. And we use the moment. We believe and speak to Him. And He will answer our prayer. He will answer our cry. What is it on your heart? Trust in God to answer that prayer. What is it in your life? What is that you're asking God to do in your life? He can answer. So we take time in this prayer room and we talk to God. And we pray. And we seek His face. And we speak to Him. And we need to always believe that God hears us. That's key for us to know. God hears us. When we pray, God hears us. And don't you doubt that your prayers are not reaching God. Don't you doubt that your prayers don't get to heaven. Delay does not imply denial. That you don't get response does not imply God is not with you. Trust in the Lord. Listen to His voice and let Him speak to you. And that we do in this prayer room. And from wherever you are, whichever part of the world that you are, that you're joining in, it's time for us to believe together. It's time for us to go before God together and speak to Him. Now I want us to start by praising His name and worshiping His name and honoring His name. We honor You, King of Glory. We honor You, King of Glory. Go on and honor the Lord. Speak words of worship. Speak words of honor to God. Honor the One who created you. Honor the God who lives. Honor the God who is highly exalted. We exalt You, Mighty Father. We exalt You, King of Glory. We exalt You, our Lord and King, our friend, our Creator, the One who created the heavens and the earth. We exalt You. The Lord who created the universe, we exalt You. The Lord who created the heavenly host, we exalt You. And we lift Your name on high. Thank You, Father. Thank You, Father, for Your love. Thank You, Father, for Your mercy. How You have loved us, we exalt You. How You have glorified us, we exalt You. How, Lord, You feed us, we exalt You. We honor You. Go on and honor the Lord. Go on and praise the Lord. Exalt the name of the Lord. Everyone that is called by His name, He has created that person for His glory. God has created us for His glory. We exalt Him, the One who created us. We lift His name on high, the One who created us.

The Lord. Come on, honor the Lord. Tell him that he's worthy, that he's mighty. You know, sometimes we just rush to ask, but we don't take time to praise. Now praise him. Find your words that exalt him. Find your words that lift him high. Find your words that show your reverence to him. He's mighty. He's loving. He's highly exalted. Abba Father. Tell him those words. He deserves the glory. Exalt him. He deserves the glory. Everything we are is for his glory. Everything we do is for your glory. Everything we say need be for your glory. And mighty Father, help us, Lord, to always give the glory to you in everything. Because you're a glorious God. You are a worthy God. You are a mighty God. We exalt you. We exalt you, our Creator. We exalt you, our King. We exalt you, Lord of Heaven. We exalt you, Jehovah. We exalt you, the Prince of Peace. We exalt you. We exalt you. Go and exalt God. Tell him I exalt you. Tell him I exalt you. We exalt you. We exalt you. We lift your name on high. We honor you. We honor you. We were bought with a price. So we glorify God in our body. We were bought with a price. So we glorify God in our spirit. Which all belong to God. We were bought with a price. So we exalt him with all that we are. We were bought with a price. So we honor the name of the Lord. We were bought with a price. So we exalt you, mighty Father. We were bought with a price. So it's not about us, but it's about you. We were bought with a price. So we forsake all things and look to you. We forsake the pleasures of the world and look to you. Because we were bought with a price. We forsake the forces of evil. We forsake the world. We forsake the excitements of this world and look to you and exalt you. You bought us with a price, and our bodies belong to you. You bought us with a price, and our spirits exalt you. You bought us with a price, and we thus lift our hands to you, exalting you, mighty Father. Take the glory. Tell God to take the glory. Tell him it's not about you, it's all about him. Let him take the glory. It's not about the riches that you have. It's not about the wealth that you have. It's about God. Highly exalted King of Kings. Highly exalted Lord of Lords. Shabo sarabo koshita baba yesi. Go and exalt the King of Kings. Exalt the Lord of Lords. Exalt the mighty God. Exalt the mighty King. Exalt the Lord of Heaven. You were bought by a price. Bought at a price. So we honor God with all that we are. We honor you, Lord, with all that we are, because you bought us at a price. The mighty God, the great I am, the King of Kings, the Lord of Lords, is the one we are honoring. He's the one we are lifting up. He's the one we are exalting.

is the one we are laying bare everything to Him. Honor to Him. Power to Him. Glory to Him. Everything to Him. Exalt Him. Exalt Him. Exalt Him. Come on, speak to Him. What's that honor? I want us to take time and wait on God. Just be silent and wait on God. And may He speak to your soul. May He speak to your spirit. May He speak to

Yes, Lord. Yes, Lord. Yes, Lord. You are mighty God.

There's none like you. There's none like our God. He's with us. He gives us strength. He gives us purpose. Philippians chapter 4 verse 13 says, I can do all things through Christ who strengthens me. I can do all things. I can do all things. Not some things. All things. Everything. Everything there is. What has been scaring you? That you feel you're inadequate. The word says, I can do all things. I can make it in life. Not by my own power. Not by my might. But there is a chord there. The chord that you strike. And that is Christ. You can do all things with Christ. Through Christ. Who strengthens us. Who gives us the ability. We can do all things through Christ. Who gives us strength. You can achieve that degree through Christ who gives you strength. You can study and finish through Christ who gives you strength. You can pay that tuition through Christ who gives you strength. You can start that business through Christ who gives you strength. You can get that marriage back in order through Christ who gives you strength. You can excel at that job through Christ who gives you strength. Everything in life rotates around Christ. We receive it through Him. He's the one who enables us. He's the one who strengthens us. He's the one who gives us the ability to do that which you're hoping for, that which you're believing for. It's Christ. For somebody who is out there and you cannot walk because of an illness, you can walk through Christ who strengthens you. For somebody who's out there and you've lost hope, you can get back in shape. You can regain that which you require through Christ who gives you strength. And I want us to take this time and pray. Pray. Ask. What do you want God to do for you? Ask. It's time to ask God. Ask God for that which you want. Ask God for that which you believe for. Ask God for that which you've been hoping for. Ask God for that opportunity that has taken long to come. Ask God. Ask Him. Ask Him. Ask Him. Ask and it shall be given. Ask for the job and it shall be given. Ask for another opportunity and it shall be given. Ask for a marriage and it shall be given. Ask for partnerships and they shall be given. Ask for healing of your body and it shall be given. Ask for healing of your mind and it shall be given. Ask for healing of your emotions and it shall be given. Ask for healing, whatever you want, ask. This is the time. Ask for it. Lord, we pray for hope that had gone. Restore hope in somebody. Somebody that has been beaten by life. And they feel like they are no longer important in life. We ask for hope today. We ask for hope this moment. Somebody who has been crushed
by life. We ask for hope. Somebody who has given up on themselves, we ask for hope. That they should know it's not over. It's not over. It's not over. We ask for hope. Come on, ask. Ask God. Ask for that peace. Ask for the peace. There is peace that you've been seeking for. Ask. This is the moment. Ask God. He's going to do it for you. He will do it for you. He'll give you the peace of mind. Somebody has been hurt. Somebody has been heartbroken. Ask for peace. He's the one who mends the broken hearts. That's God. That's the God that we serve. Lord, mend the broken heart. Mend the heart that has been broken. Mend. Somebody has been disappointed by people who you had high hopes in. God says, look to me. Look to him. Don't look toward man, look to God. He's the one who never disappoints you. He's the one who never breaks your heart. He's the one who always has good plans for you, because he says, I know the plans I have for you. Plans not to bring calamity, but to bring hope and a future. We pray for hope. We pray for hope. We pray for hope in businesses that have been crumbling. Businesses that are not moving forward, that are stagnant, that are not progressing. Lord, we pray for hope. We pray for progress. We pray for excellence. We pray for an outpouring of your grace upon businesses, upon our businesses, upon our work, upon our jobs. We pray, mighty God, and we ask for your hand, Lord. When we have you, everything will move. Hold us together. Patch us up. Give us direction. Show us the path. Show us the way. It is all in your hands, Lord. We surrender it. Surrender. There are some things you need to surrender to God right now. Because you can do nothing with them. You have struggled. You've used everything in your authority. And God says, give it to me. Give me that business and I'll prosper it. You're not going to run it by the standards of the world. Give it to me and I'll prosper it. Surrender. There are some things we need to surrender to God right now. Our lives. Those are key to surrender to God. Surrender your life to God. Ask Him to take over. Ask Him to take charge. To take care. Ask Him from wherever you are, whichever part of the world that you are. Tell God right now that you surrender your life to Him. We surrender our lives to you. We surrender our lives to you. We surrender our hearts to you. We surrender our thoughts to you. We surrender it all to you, King of Heaven. Take charge. Take charge. Take charge of everything. Give God charge. Give God charge. Lay it bare before Him and tell Him to take over. Your family situation that has become terrible, tell Him to take over. Take charge, mighty Father. Take charge. Take charge. Take charge. Take charge.

Şerebosika yara boşita. The thief comes to steal, to kill, and to destroy. But I am come that they may have life, and that they may have it more abundantly. Lord, opportunities for your children that the thief wants to steal. Jobs for your children that the thief wants to steal. Chances, opportunity, slots that belong to your children that the thief wants to steal. We claim them in the name of Jesus. We claim them in the name of Jesus. Because you came that we may have life, and we believe in you and we trust in you. Right now, mighty Father, fight for your children. Fight for those that the enemy is trying to steal their opportunities. We refuse. We refuse the enemy taking our opportunities. Jobs that belong to us, we call upon them in the name of Jesus. Call upon new opportunities. The enemy, we snatch out of your hand whatever you've been trying to take from us in the name of Jesus. Our families that you're trying to break down, our families, our children that you're trying to take astray, we snatch that from you in the name of Jesus. You shall not steal them. You shall not kill them. You shall not destroy them. Because God fights for us. We have Christ, and he came that we may have life, and we may have it more abundantly. We partake of that abundance in the name of Jesus. We partake of that abundance. Come on and partake. Partake that which is yours. Partake abundance. Partake greatness. Partake everything that is yours in the name of Jesus. Jobs that belong to us shall not go to other people. Falsely, we claim them in the name of Jesus. Business opportunities, deals that belong to us, we claim them in the name of Jesus. We claim them in the name of Jesus. Bids that are out there and they belong to us, we claim them in the name of Jesus. Go on and claim your things. Claim your things. Claim the peace. We shall not let the thief steal our peace. Because Christ came to give us peace, and he gives it to us more abundantly. We take the abundant peace of Christ. You shall not steal our peace. The enemy shall not steal our peace, because Lord of heaven, you've come to give us peace, and you're giving it to us abundantly. And we partake of that peace. Take your peace, take your peace, take your peace, take your peace. Take your peace. The enemy shall not take it. Take your peace. Peace of mind. Peace of mind. Peace of mind. Peace in homes in the name of Jesus. The enemy shall not steal our peace. In homes, mighty Father, where there is turmoil, where there is fighting, where there is domestic violence, where there are all sorts of arguments and fights that are aiming to break down, to steal, to kill, to destroy, we declare peace in the name of Jesus, because that's what you bring to our homes. You bring peace, and you bring it abundantly. You bring life, and you bring it abundantly. You bring hope, and you bring it abundantly. Claim those. Partake of those. Partake of those in the name of Jesus. Shabasi karaboshita. Take your peace. Take your peace. Speak peace over things that belong to you. Speak peace over your property. Speak peace over the things God has given you. Speak peace over your family. Speak peace over your spouse. Speak peace over your children. Speak peace over everything surrounding you. Peace over your life. Because Christ comes to give us peace, and he gives it to us abundantly. Abundantly. Abundantly. The thief shall not steal what belongs to us in the name of Jesus. He shall not destroy what belongs to us in the name of Jesus.
because we have the victory. We have Christ on our side, the one who fights for us, the one who fights our battles, the one who helps us overcome, the one who gives us victory. That's the one that we believe in. Take your victory. Take your victory. Take your victory. In the name of Jesus, take your victory. May you progress. May this be a season of new beginnings. New beginnings in your life. Whatever has been stolen, whatever had been stolen by the enemy, returns to you at this moment in the name of Jesus. It's done. It's done. It's done. God fights our battles. He's done it for you. Now believe Him and thank Him for what He's done. Thank Him for what He's done for you. Thank Him for the victory He's given you. Thank Him for the power, the grace, the mercy, that which He has placed upon you. Thank Him. Thank you, Jesus. Thank you, Jesus. Thank you, Jesus. Thank you for your care. Thank you for your supply. Thank you for, you know, for you have plans for us. Thank you. We are overcomers. We are overcomers. Thank you for the victory. Thank you for the victory. Thank you for the victory. Thank you for your victory. Thank you, Father. Thank you, Father. We exalt you. Shabo Satanaboshi Kababoyesi. Shirabo Satanaboshi Tarabosi. Shikerebo Santanaboshi Tarabosi. Thank you, Holy Spirit. Thank you, Holy Spirit. Thank you, Holy Spirit.

We just want to lift up the name of our Maker. His place is the highest place. We want to say that, God, you are great, and we magnify you. We say that there is none that can be compared unto you. None even comes close to you. Father, we lift your name on high. Be exalted. Be extolled. We bless you, Jesus.

Yes, you are the Lord.

and you've read God's word, it tells you of so many things that you are, so many things that you can do, so many things that he will do and he has done for you. And you are wondering if you can trust his word. We are talking about a God whose words never fails. His word never changes. When he speaks, it comes to pass. So his word is settled in your life. No matter what you're going through, no matter what you're facing right now, just look to the word of God. That solid foundation, immovable, unshakable. It doesn't waver. It doesn't change. His word is yea and amen.

Continue and talk to the Lord. Continue and talk to the Lord. We come before you tonight, Lord, to speak to you, to talk to you. Lord, you know us. You are our refuge. It's you we run to. You're our strength. We find strength in you. Even when we are weak, we know in you we're strong. Go on and speak to God. Go on and speak to God. Go on and speak to God. Speak to your Creator. He's listening. He's listening to your cry. He's listening to your need. He's listening to your prayer. Call on Him. Worship Him. Praise His holy name. Speak words of praise to God. Speak words of worship to God. Speak words of affirmation to God. Tell Him. Tell Him about His greatness. Tell Him about His mercy, His favor. Tell Him of how great He is. Speak words of worship. Worship God. Praise His holy name. Worship God. Praise His holy name. Worship God. Worship God. You are my God. Tell Him that He's your God. Exalt His name. We'll exalt your name and praise your name. You've done good things. You've watched over us. We worship you. We bless you. Your word tells us, let everything that has breath, let it praise the Lord. And we praise you, Lord. We praise you, Lord. We praise you, Lord. We praise you above all things. We praise you above the circumstances we are seeing and we're going through. We praise you because, Lord, we know that you are above all. You're above all. Praise the Lord. Praise the name of the Lord. Praise the Lord, my soul, and all that is within me, praise His holy name. Praise the Lord with all your heart. Praise the Lord with all your soul. Praise Him. Praise Him. Praise Him. Praise Him with all that you are. Let that which is in the depth of you praise the name of the Lord. Praise the name of the Lord. Praise the name of the Lord. You are God. Tell Him that He is God, that He's your God, that you seek Him always, that you thirst for Him, that your whole being longs for Him. Tell Him that you long for Him. Tell Him that you honor Him. Tell Him, speak to God. We honor you, Lord. We seek your face, Lord. In these times, in whatever situations that we are going through, Lord, we seek your face. We seek your refuge. We seek you, Lord. Shakabosiyadaboshita. For you, Lord, yours is the greatness and the power. Yours is the greatness and the power. Yours is might. That is your portion, Lord. And that's what we partake of, Lord. We take of your greatness. We partake of your power. Of your glory. For you, glory is majesty, splendor, Lord. For everything in heaven and the earth is yours. Everything belongs to you. Everything belongs to you. Our lives belong to you. All that you've given us belongs to you. All creation belongs to you. Because you are God. Come on, praise Him. Worship Him, exalt Him, lift Him high. Lord, yours is the kingdom, and you're exalted, and you're head over all. You're king over all. You're the mighty God. You're our strength. You're our refuge. Our ever-present help.
in time of need, in time of trouble, in time of war, in time of turmoil, your ever-present need. In time when we don't understand what's going on, you are ever-present need. In time where hope is gone, you are ever-present need. In time where we do not understand and we are losing on all fronts, you are ever-present need. Touch your children. Touch your children, Lord. Touch your children, King of Heaven. Restore them. Restore them. Restore them. Restore them, Lord. Restore hope for those whom hope has been lost. Restore hope.

We exalt you, Jesus. Praise the name of the Lord. Praise the name of the Lord. Praise the name of the Lord. Praise Him. Praise the name of the Lord. Praise the name of the Lord. Praise the name of the Lord. Praise the name of the Lord. He's worthy. He's worthy. He's worthy. He's worthy. Wait on the Lord. Just take time and wait on the Lord. Wait on Him. Wait on Him. Wait on Him. Let everything else pause and you just wait on Him. All your mind on Him. All your thoughts on Him. Him alone. For just a moment, wait on Him.

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0: We wait on you, Lord.
1: We wait on you. Sometimes we're wrong and we go against God and we do things that don't honor Him. I want us to take this time, confess, repent, ask Him to forgive you. Ask Him to forgive you for that which you've done. Sometimes we hurt others, we wrong others, we bring pain to others. Ask God to forgive you. Confess. Speak it. God still considers you. Speak it. Go ahead and speak to Him. Shebosikare da boshiyo.

James 5:16 says, therefore confess your sins to each other and pray for each other so that you may be healed. A prayer of a righteous person is powerful and effective. You pray for one another, you confess. To confess means you speak, you say it out. If you've wronged somebody, you go out and speak it. Even you, if there's something you've done, you speak it. And tonight, speak it. And ask God to help you, to forgive you, to give you grace, more grace to overcome. Sometimes your healing is waiting for your confession. Sometimes your deliverance is waiting for your confession. He's with you. He's with you. He's with you. He's with you. 1 John 1:9 says, if we confess our sins, he is faithful and just and will forgive us our sins and purify us from all unrighteousness. What have you done? What have you done in life that you feel that God cannot forgive? The scripture is clear here that confess your sins. He's faithful and he's just and he will forgive you. And he will not just stop there. He will purify you from all unrighteousness. But it starts with you and me. It starts with us that we get out and confess and speak and say it. He's a faithful God. Do it with a genuine heart. He's a merciful God. He forgives sins. He forgives our sins. Doesn't matter how big the sin is that you've committed. Doesn't matter how bad it is that you think and feel. God can forgive. He can forgive. And when you're forgiven, believe it and trust that you've been forgiven. And from that, he will purify you from all unrighteousness. He's the one who helps us overcome. We don't do it in our own power and might and strength. We do it by the Lord. So, go on and confess and ask for his forgiveness. Then ask. Because, like we read earlier, the prayer of a righteous man avails much. Ask God. Give him your petition. Take it before him. Take your petition before him. What is that which you've longed for? What is that which is on your heart? It's on the depth of your heart. Speak to God. Petition. Send that petition. Talk to God about it. And let him come. And help. Help us, Lord. Help your children. There's someone out there who is seeking for healing. They are sick. And they've been sick, Lord. In this prayer room, Lord, touch them and make them well. We refuse disease. Go on. Claim your healing. In the name of Jesus, claim your healing. Claim your healing. This is a day God has made for you. You will be well. You will be well. You will be well. Trust in him. You will be well. Diseases shall leave in the name of Jesus. We declare healing right now for your body. We declare healing right now for your body, for your head. The migraines that have kept on for years, we break them in the name of Jesus and we declare healing in the name of Jesus. Declare healing. Declare healing for your body. Declare healing for somebody that is out there and they've told you you have a few days to live. God is saying, I give you more time. Petition. Send your petition. Speak to God about it. Shekabo setereboshia.
Is it about your work? Talk to God about it. Talk to God about it. God will help you. They said you have to leave if you do not meet the targets. God is going to help you. It's not going to be done in your power. God will provide. Lord, we pray for, mighty God, we pray for your hand in our work, in our businesses, in the things we do. Lord, we pray for your hand. Supernatural miracles, Lord. Things to happen, Lord. Change of fortune, mighty God, in the name of Jesus. For that which they thought was headed for destruction, Lord, may you bring it to light. Bring life for somebody. Go on and tell him what you want, what you need, what is burdening you, what is on your heart, what is it? Speak to God. He has never failed you. He's a God who answers prayer. He's a God who answers prayer. Tell him, petition. Petition. He is a God who answers prayer. He's a God who answers prayer. He's a God who answers prayer. Tell him, he will answer. He will answer. He will answer. He says in his word that if you remain in me and my words remain in you, ask whatever you wish and it will be done for you. So go on and ask. Ask and it will be done. Ask. Therefore I tell you, whatever you ask for in prayer, believe that you have received it and it will be yours. And as you ask, believe that you've received. As you pray, believe that you've received it. Believe that you've received that job. Believe that you've received that contract. Believe that you've received that healing. Believe that you've received the freedom. Believe that you've been set free. Believe that you've been healed. Believe that God has picked you out of that relationship that was killing you. Believe that God has added unto you new people. Believe that your petition is heard. Believe God. Believe God. Believe God. Believe God. Believe God right now. Lord, we pray. We pray. Even for those, our friends, our loved ones, those that you've placed under our care, Lord, our colleagues, our brothers, our sisters, Lord, we bring them before you, mighty God, and we intercede for them, Lord, for that which they have on their hearts, Lord, that the things they desire, Lord, that you help them meet them, Lord, those that are believing for children, Lord, may they receive children in the name of Jesus. Open wombs, Lord, that have been closed. Open, Lord, create, Lord, miracles, miracle children, miracle babies, Lord of heaven, for your people, for your children, for our loved ones, for our sisters, for our brothers, for our friends that have always longed for children, Lord. Give them children. Give them fruit of womb. Give them the joy, Lord, that they've been seeking for, mighty Father, for a long time, Lord. We pray for your hand. We pray for your hand. We pray for your hand. Ask, and it will be given to you. Tonight, Lord, we ask, and we receive. Seek, and you will find. Tonight, Lord, we seek, and we find. Knock, and it will be opened to you. Tonight, Lord, we knock, and it's being opened to us. For everyone who asks, receives. Lord, we have asked and we receive. And he who seeks finds. Lord, we have sought and
be found, and to him who knocks it will be opened. Lord, tonight we've knocked and it has been opened. Thank you, Jesus. Thank you, Father. Thank you, Father. Thank you, Holy Spirit. Thank you, Jehovah. Come on. Come on now. Come on now. Thank you, Jesus. Thank you. Thank you for your provisions. Thank you for your blood. Thank you for your goodness. Thank you for your hear our prayer. Thank you for your response to the cries of our hearts. Thank you, mighty Father. Thank you. Thank you, Jesus. Thank you, Jesus. Come on, thank him. Thank him. Thank him, the one who saves, the one who heals, the one who restores. Thank him. This is your day. This is a day God has chosen for you. You'll rejoice. You'll be glad. You'll have a song. You'll have a song. You'll have a song. You'll have a song. A song in your heart. A song in your life. You'll have a song. You'll have a song. You'll have a song. God cares, God cares, God cares, God cares, God cares, God cares, God cares. He's giving you a new song. He's giving you a new song. He's giving you a new song. Thank you, Father. Thank you, Father. Thank you, Father.

You are rebuilding the ruined walls. You are reclaiming your design. You descend as fire to purify.

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The Lord has said it, and he has done it. You have said it, God.

0: Welcome to the mailroom. We're glad you're here.
1: Well, thanks. It's great to be here. I'm looking forward to my new job.
0: Well, glad to hear that. You'll be working with Earl. He's been here for 29 years.
1: Wow, I can learn a lot from him.
2: Mr. Johnson?
0: Yes, Earl?
2: This letter goes to a guy named Smith. Where do I file that?
0: Under S.
2: Oh, yeah.
1: That's Earl?
0: Yep. We had high hopes for him.
2: How about this one for Zerkowitz?
0: Z.
2: Are you sure?
0: Earl.
2: Okay.
1: Why is he still asking basic questions?
0: He's never grown his skills. He just does the minimum and goes home.
1: But there's so much to learn and know. Why do you keep him?
0: Oh, we don't pay him. He just keeps showing up.
2: Stamp?
0: Upper right corner.
2: Thanks.
0: If he were an employee, we'd expect him to improve.
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All power belongs to you, God. We lay our hearts before you, Jesus.

Whatever you need, he's here for you. Whatever you're praying for, he's here for you. If you were blind,

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Lift up your hands and just worship the Lord. Hallelujah, we worship you. Hallelujah, we worship you, Jesus. This is your day. This is your night. These are your people.

0: Hon, have you seen my toothbrush?
1: Yeah, I've been using it.
0: You've been using my toothbrush?
1: Yes, you've got a really good one.
0: Wait a minute. You're telling me you've been brushing your teeth with my toothbrush?
1: Oh, no. I've been using it to scrub the mold off the grout in the shower floor.
0: What?
1: Well, you don't expect me to use mine, do you? That would be gross.
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case closed, the end. No chance for me to ever leave this prison of my sin. Now I know it might sound crazy, but one day a key unlocked that cell.

Thank you for joining us for a time of prayer. It's always amazing to have you join us. And we hope you had a blessed day. We hope the Lord has kept you well. We hope that you have had some good news today. And even though you may not have had any good news, we also want to let you know that God is in charge. God is in control. God sees, God hears, God is concerned about your life, about every aspect of your life. So just keep on believing and keep on hoping, because when he promises, he will fulfill. There's a couple in the Bible that we read about in the book of Genesis. And that couple has a very interesting life. That couple is instrumental in the life of the nation of Israel today. And just want to refer there as we get ready to pray. From the book of Genesis chapter 18, that is Abraham and Sarah. And the Bible says, when Abraham was 99 years old, the Lord said to him, "You will be the father of many nations." And he even tells him that he will have many descendants. And God is telling a 99-year-old. And just to remind you, at this age, he's telling a person who's not had children. And he's telling this person that they will be a father of nations. And he tells him that I'm even changing your name to Abraham, which means father of many nations. And he tells him, I'll be with you and I'll give you this land, and to your descendants as well, I'll give this land. As a sign of these promises that I make to you, you'll circumcise all the men. And then he goes on and tells him, from now on, your wife will be called Sarah. I'll bless her and she'll bear a son. Sarah has never had a child. Now, what did Abraham do? Abraham laughed. And he says, how is it possible for a man who is 100 years old and a woman who is 90 years old to have a child? He's asking, how is it possible? At this time, Abraham has had Ishmael, and he's thinking, maybe he should be the one to inherit. Maybe he should be the one that you're giving all these promises that you're talking about. But God says, no. Sarah will have a son, and you'll call his name Isaac. And I'll give my promises to him and to his descendants. And I'll be their God. And the whole earth will be blessed because of them. Now, when they get this information, I believe they still do not believe it. They do not take it to be serious. And sometime later, Abraham is sitting at the door of his tent, and then suddenly he notices three men who are nearby. And he realized that one of them was the Lord. So he rushes over to them and says, please come, sit under this tree. I'll give you some water. I'll wash your feet. You take a rest. I prepare a meal for you. And after you have eaten, you can continue on your way. And they allowed, they accepted. So Abraham rushes into the tent and tells Sarah, make some bread for the guests.
He goes to the field, he selects the best calf that he can pick, tells his servants, prepare it. They prepare the meal, and the food is ready, and Abraham serves it to the guests, and he watches them eat. Now, as they eat, the Lord says to Abraham, where is Sarah, your wife? And Abraham says, she's in the tent. Then the Lord says, I'll come back in about a year, and at that time, Sarah will have given birth to a son. Now, Sarah is listening from the inside of the tent, and she's 99 years old, and she laughs. She laughs and says, at 90 years old, how can I give birth to a child? I'm too old to give birth to a child. So the Lord asks Abraham, did Sarah laugh? And the Lord asks a very critical question there. Is anything too hard for the Lord? And he says it again, I'll come back and she will have given birth to a child. Cut the long story short, soon Sarah was expecting a child. The promises of God towards your life are real. The promises of God towards our life, towards our lives, towards our issues are real. And when God is talking to Abraham, it does not matter what science says. It does not matter what age you are supposed to give birth at. If God says you will have it, you will have it. If God says he will bless you, he will bless you. If God says it's going to come to pass, it will come to pass, because it is God who has said it. There's somebody who is listening to me today. There are some things that God has told you, but you're 99 years old. There are some promises God has made, but you're 90 years old. This may not literally mean your age, but it may appear like your time is done. Years are gone. There's no more time left for you.

all this time and nothing's happening. Why would he do it now? It's too late. Abraham served the Lord for all those years. And he also saw it and said, it is too late. But there is a day for you when the Lord comes visiting. And he sits at your tent and he sits at your door and he says, you're going to bear that child. There is that day when the Lord comes visiting. And that day is here. The Lord is visiting your life and he says, it is going to be well. He says, the promises that I made are going to be fulfilled. This promise had been made to Abraham earlier on, and he thought it was Ishmael. But God was intentional that it has to be Sarah. It will be Isaac. There is somebody who had lost hope, and you had found other options. But God is saying, I come visiting today. I come visiting today and I'm going to answer. Can you open your heart right now to the Lord? And welcome him to your house. Welcome him to your house. Welcome him to your house. Open the door and let him come in. Because there, you're going to see the miracle. There, you're going to see the blessing. Open your house to the Lord right now. And let him come in. We open the door for you, Lord, to come in. Because you come bearing good news. That we shall bear a child. You come bearing good news that we shall be blessed. You come bearing good news that the pain of the past shall be gone. Because when you make a promise, you fulfill it. You tell Abraham that you shall return in a year. And the word that you have spoken shall be fulfilled. Lord, speak a word to someone right now. And let it be fulfilled. Because when you say it, you see it to completion. When you say it, you see it fulfilled. When you say it, dear Lord, it comes to pass. Open your house to the Lord right now. Open your heart to the Lord right now. Open that door and let him visit and speak to you. Let him visit and speak that word into your life. Oh God, let him visit and speak that word into your household right now. Let him visit and speak that word into your marriage right now and tell you that it will be fine and tell you that peace will return and tell you that everything shall be resolved. And tell you that you shall seek forgiveness and find it. And tell you that you shall be the best husband that you can be. And tell you you'll be the best wife that you can be. Open your heart right now and let the Lord come in. Let the Lord speak to you. Let the Holy Spirit speak to you right now. Open the door for the Lord. Speak to us now, Lord. Speak to us now, Lord, because your visit we've always waited for. We always wait for that visit like Sarah. We've always waited for that visit. And sometimes it now seems impossible, but Lord, you're the God who comes in time. To Sarah, you came in time. Though it seemed too late, you came in time. Even to somebody right now, you are coming in time. Though they may see that it is too late, you are coming at the right time. Speak to them now, Lord. Speak to us now, Lord. Because this is the right time.

This is the time that you said you will come and you will speak that promise to us and even declare the period of its fulfillment, Lord. The year may be done and gone, but God comes at the right time. There may be some things you hoped for and you've not seen yet, but God comes at the right time. And today, open your door, prepare your tent and let him sit, and let the word of God come. Holy Spirit, speak. Speak to someone right now. Speak to someone right now. Let the word be said that you shall be healed. Let the word be said that that cancer shall go. Let the word be said that that headache shall leave. Let the word be said that your organs shall be restored to life. Let the word be said, because when the Lord says it, it shall be accomplished. When the Lord says he will do it, he will do it. If the Lord says it will be, then it will be. If the Lord says it will be, then it will be. If the Lord says it will be, then it will be. Because his promises endure forever. His promises come to fulfillment. It does not matter how long it had been. It did not matter how long it had been, how long they had waited. What mattered is the word of the Lord came. Doesn't matter how long you've waited. The word of the Lord comes to you today and it shall be. It does not matter how long you've been laughed at. The word of the Lord says it shall be and it shall be. It does not matter how long they've looked down on you. If God says you'll be the first, you'll be the first. Shreka sata blaya shika. The word of the Lord has never failed. The word of the Lord has never failed. The word of the Lord has never failed. Lord, come and speak to us now. Lord, come and start something now. Lord, come and do something now. We await your word. Shreka sata blaya siha. We await that word, Lord, that promise, Lord. We await that word, that promise, King of glory. We await that word, Lord, speak to us. That still small voice speak to you right now and tell you it is going to be, and tell you you are going to see the fruitfulness, and tell you that you are going to see the good days. When God says it, it will be accomplished. You had found other options, like Abraham had found options of Ishmael. But God says it will be Isaac. God says you will see that which you think is impossible, that 90-year-old woman shall bear a child. It will be Isaac, not Ishmael. It will be that job, not the other option you've seen. It will be that high place, not the alternative. It shall be the best, not the alternative. That which you've always hoped for, that is what God is saying is coming. If the child was to come through Sarah, then it will be Sarah. If the descendants shall come through Sarah, then it will be Sarah. God is telling you today, don't lose hope. Don't look to other alternatives right now. If God has said that is it, then that is it. He will bless you. Shreka sata blaya shika baba.
If he said he's going to bless you through that job, he will bless you through that job. If he says he's going to bless you through that business, he will bless you through that business. Lose not hope, because God shall bless you. The Lord shall bless you. We call on your blessing, dear Lord. We call on your blessing, dear Lord. We call on your blessing, dear Lord. Because when you say it, you fulfill. The promises of the Lord are new every morning. And this day you receive a promise from the Lord. He speaks to you right now about a promise. He speaks to you right now about your prayer. He speaks to you right now about your longing. He speaks to you right now about the tears you've cried. Sarah cried tears, most definitely. 90 years without a child. She was laughed at. 90 years without a child. There were tears. But God came that day and said, I wipe away your tears. I take away your tears. And he came with the word that a year from now you shall bear a child. God is wiping away the tears that you've carried for years. And he's saying, a day from now you will receive the promise. A week from now you receive the promise. A month from now you receive the promise. A year from now you will celebrate. That's what God is telling us now. He's saying his promises he fulfills, and he's going to fulfill it. He's going to fulfill it. He's going to fulfill it. He's going to fulfill it. Because when he promises, his promises are yes. When he promises, his promises come to pass. When he promises, it will happen. It doesn't matter how long it has taken. It does not matter how long it has seemed. God says he will come. He will come. He will come. And he will make it happen. Tell the Lord. Tell the Lord that which has taken so long. Tell the Lord that which you think is not going to happen, yet you said it will happen this year. Yet you believed it will happen. Yet you prayed and said it will happen. Yet you received the word that it will happen. It's not too late for the Lord. In the eyes of man, it may be too late. In the eyes of man, you might be 90, but to God, it is not too late. God shall see it come to pass, because when he says it, it will be fulfilled. Lord, fulfill the promises, Lord. Lord, fulfill the word that you gave us throughout this year, that it will be done. In whichever aspect, in whichever direction that you said it will be done, Lord, come and fulfill it for somebody. Come and fulfill it for me. Come and fulfill it for my brothers, my sisters, my friends, Lord. Come and fulfill it, because, Lord, you're the God who gives his word, and your word is a word we trust. Like you spoke to Abraham and Sarah. They laughed because they could not believe it. There's somebody you're telling today that it will happen before the year ends. And they laugh because they do not believe it. But you're going to do it. There is somebody you're telling that it's going to happen and they do not believe it. Because it looks like the time has passed. The opportunity went. It is past. But God, you're the God who does exceedingly abundantly above all. Do it for them. God is doing it for you. God is going to do it. His promises are new every morning. They have never failed. His promises are new every morning.
believe in the God of promise. He will uphold you. You will see it come to pass. Lord, help us see things come to pass that we've dreamed for. Help us see things come to pass that we've hoped for. Help us see things come to pass, the things that you have given a word, the promises that you've made, the prophecies that have come our way, Lord. Let us see them come to pass, Lord, because you're the God who fulfills. Yes. God's going to do it. Just have faith. Do not laugh. God is going to do it. It may seem like 90 is too old, but you bear the child. It may seem like you wasted the opportunity, but you bear the child. It may seem like the promotion is too far from you, but you bear the child. You see it come to pass, because with God, it does not matter the time. When he comes, he will do it. God is doing it for you. God is doing it for your family. God is doing it for your children. God is doing it for your mother. God is doing it for your father. God is doing it for your relatives. God is coming out for you, because when he promises, he fulfills. He has promised that he will be with us. He has promised that he will provide for us.

He has promised that He will answer your prayer. He has promised that He will save you. And all those promises you shall see, because they will be fulfilled in the name of Jesus. Shababasata blakashi yadadaba. Shrikasata blayashika blababa. The promises of the Lord, they never fail. Thank you, Father. Thank you for your care for us. Sheba basata la boyoshi kalala. Thank you, Holy Spirit.

0: When you first get married, you're both all in. Like, we are all in. But then the years go by. You stop having fun together. You stop being grateful. You stop serving each other. You're like, we don't need rules. We got this. And all of a sudden you realize one of us is not showing up in the same way that the other one is showing up.
1: Yeah.
0: So there's a humility that needs to come to say, you know what? I'm going to show up to my marriage. And even if I feel like, well, I'm going to wait for him or her to show up first. No. Your attitude is, I'm going to be the one.
2: That's Arlene Pellicane, and she joins us today on Focus on the Family with Jim Daly. I'm John Fuller.
1: John, it's Valentine's Day, which means it's a great day to celebrate marriage, right?
2: Yeah, absolutely.
1: Have you thought of something to do tonight?
2: I have been planning, Jim. I'm not going to reveal my plans here nationally, but
1: I'm kind of projecting because I didn't think of something yet, so
2: you
1: I better
2: so
1: hurry.
2: You are so good at spontaneous,
1: well,
2: though.
1: Well, spontaneous is better.
2: Yeah.
1: Yeah. Hopefully I can come up with something.
2: You will.
1: Well, this is the very heart of what we do here at Focus on the Family. Marriage is the foundation on which the family is built, and I think most important to God, and it's important to us here. And we hear stories all the time about how tough marriage is. I've had some 20-somethings say to me, Jim, can we say, you know, marriage is positive rather than it's hard work? But you know what? Sometimes it is hard work, and it's kind of like gardening. You have to till the soil, you need to water, and sometimes I do that well, and sometimes I don't do that as well as I should be. And today we're going to talk with our great guest, Arlene Pellicane, to give us some insights and tools to do this better.
2: Yeah, it's a light program. It's not going to be a heavy one. Arlene brings joy and energy, and she is a speaker. She's the host of the Happy Home Podcast. She's married to James. They have three children, and she's written a number of books, one of which we'll talk about today, Making Marriage Easier, How to Love and Like Your Spouse for Life.
1: Arlene, welcome back to Focus on the Family.
0: So great to be with you on this Valentine's Day.
1: Do you ever have a down day? Every
0: of
1: time I've seen
0: I
1: you, you're just
0: day.
1: This bubbles of smiles. Are you sure?
0: they're kind of few and far between, but I do have a down day.
1: So
0: yes.
1: James has seen this, your husband.
0: Well, I am that eternal optimist. So he will say, like, sometimes can you just kind of tone that down? Like, I know you're happy about that. I get it. So
1: no, it's
0: great. He might find that refreshing actually if I kind of came out and was like, hi.
1: he would say, what's wrong?
0: Yeah, what's wrong?
1: That would be normal. Well, listen, you've been a part of something, a movement really, that's a great movement, the National Marriage Week USA, which is happening this week.
0: Right now.
1: Tell us a little bit about what that is.
0: Yeah, so every February 7th through 14th, we want to unite people who love marriage to really shift the culture in America to value marriage, to say, hey, wait a minute, value is a good thing. It's good for you as a person. It's good for the family, like for to raise kids. It's good for community. So it really is just kind of that cry of, you know what, let's unite together and shift the culture to say marriage is good.
1: That's good. Well, you heard my little opening line there about the 20, 30-somethings really that always say, man, everybody's talking about how tough marriage is.
0: So hard.
1: How would you answer that to those, you know, we have younger employees here now, lots of them actually, which
2: is
1: great.
2: Many of them, yes.
1: And, you know, when I'm meeting with them, they'll often ask that, why do we talk about marriage being so tough? We're getting scared. So what should we say as marriage leaders?
0: Yes. There's a line in that movie, A League of Their Own, it's an old baseball movie where Tom Hanks says about baseball, it's the hard that makes it good. And there is, so I would acknowledge to that person saying, is marriage hard? Yes, it is hard, but that's what makes it good. And I would point to my own life of being married for 25 years and having kids to say that is the greatest in terms of people, like not my relationship with God, but in terms of people, that is the most exciting, wonderful thing that's ever happened to me. And it doesn't have to be hard. So to ask that question, instead of saying like, why is this so hard? To ask instead like, well, how can I make this easier? Because you really can.
1: Yeah, that's good. I thought you were going to go to Princess Bride.
0: As you wish.
1: Marriage. That's the line of lines. If you've not seen that movie, you should watch it on Valentine's Day.
2: Absolutely.
1: It's funny, but it's also loving. So.
0: And that would be the one to show the 20 or 30-somethings. Don't you want what Wesley and Buttercup have?
1: Absolutely.
0: So a lot of it, too, is like modeling, like, hey, this is really good. This is fun.
1: Totally. Let's get to the real brass tacks. Your husband enjoys camping. Yay, James.
0: Yay,
1: way to
0: James.
1: Go, James. movies, but it's not really your jam.
0: No. Our family like saw the lake and went to the lodge, you know? So it was like, that was awesome.
1: I think Jean's pretty, she loves camping, but I remember when we did a lot of tent camping. I know you and Dina have done a lot of, especially here in Colorado. So we finally went from like a tent to a fifth wheel because Jean was like, I'd really like a bed. So, okay, I'm going to get you a big bed. So anyway, but tell us about James and you when it comes to camping.
0: Yeah, so we've definitely done all the different levels. And so the highest level we have done is, you know, that 2 to 3 day backpacking trip in Yosemite, in the Inyo National Forest, where you are really like carrying 28 pounds on your back. You are going for 18 miles in 2 days, whatever, right? So we did this. And every time I do this, I say to myself, this is the last time I will ever do this.
1: Because it's so beautiful out here.
0: Ridiculous, right? And so as I'm doing this just this last year, you know, my kids love it. James loves it. So it's like, I must love it. So it's like, okay, I'm going to try this. And when the path was beautiful, like you're saying, it's like, oh, I will totally do this again. This is fantastic. I mean, where else can you get this? We're all in a tent together. We all have stinky feet. We're playing games. Like, it's very magical. Like, this is very bonding. We're in the middle of nowhere together as a family. Like, this is really special. But then there's the other times where it's like, oh, look, there's still some snow on that pass and we have to cross that. And oh, look, we've been going uphill for 2 hours.
1: Both ways.
0: But yeah. And it's those times where it's like, I don't want to do this anymore. Like, I will never do this again. And as I'm walking, you know, I'm in this process of also writing this book, Making Marriage Easier. And in my brain, I'm thinking, oh my word, this is like marriage. Like, when it's good, you're like, this is fantastic. I love this. But when it's bad, you're going through hard times, you have difficulties, you're not communicating, things are bad. It's like, I am out of here. And, you know, you have the map and you look at the map and you say, okay, I see it, this little dotted line. It's going to be 28 miles round trip, whatever it is. Like, I see that. But until you actually do it, you really don't know, like, what is going to be there. So for me, it really showed me that, okay, when you pick the path, like, there was no way I could stop. Like, I couldn't say halfway. I remember once I told James, if I could pay $5,000 to be airlifted from this spot, I would do it. I told him that. But you can't. Like, you have to make the loop. You have to make it all the way around. And that is marriage, that you commit to, like, we are going to make this loop. And to realize, yes, there's going to be patches that are hard, but there's going to be a ton of patches that are really, really beautiful and totally worth the journey.
1: Right. I mean, some of those treks, it's like left foot, right foot,
0: exactly.
1: Left foot.
0: Yes.
1: But it feels, you know, this monotony.
0: Just get through the day.
1: Get through the
0: day.
1: Like,
0: get through the day, say something kind, and go to sleep.
1: Well,
0: and that's all you're going to do.
1: The saying something kind is a good one. And in fact, you talk about four decisions couples can adopt to make marriage easier. Now, here's a premise. Maybe marriage is given to us by the Lord. It is an institution that he started, the family. We didn't come up with it. It says right there in Scripture, family, government, and church are kind of the three institutions that God put forward. It's interesting for government because it's to restrain evil. Mm-hmm. That is its core mission. Right. But in that respect with family, you mentioned these four decisions. What are they?
0: Yeah, we want to make it real easy and simple. So the first decision is to play by the rules, decide what you will and won't do in your marriage. The second is to give thanks every day, just to simply be like, thank you, God, for my spouse, and have that perspective.
1: Arlene, sometimes that can be difficult. That one right there. I mean, because you just had a little rough interaction together.
0: Right.
1: And you say, no, thank you, Lord.
0: Yeah.
1: Why is that important to have that perspective?
0: Yeah.
1: And especially when it's a valley, not a mountaintop.
0: Yeah. It is, I think, the gratitude to the Lord. So it is that attitude of like, God, this is the place I'm in, and I am so grateful that you are God. Mm. I am so grateful that you are there. Because think of the children of Israel, right? They are going to get in so much trouble, not because they made another calf or not because they had all this adulterous things happen. They're going to get in trouble because they were like, God, you're doing all this stuff for us, but it's not enough. We don't like it. We're sick of the manna. We're sick of the quail. We are ungrateful. And that's what keeps them out of the promised land. And I think in a marriage, we can get so used to nagging and grousing and just being so upset that we lose sight of it. And God does not like that very much. So for us to realize, okay, I will be grateful just because I need to grow as a Christian. I need to grow in my relationship with God. So maybe I am just grateful that, you know, if you have a sick spouse, you know how grateful you would be if your spouse was just well. Mm. So if we are just upset because our spouse is annoying, I mean, we can say, well, thank you, God, that my spouse is well. Okay. You know, there's so inspect, look for things to say thank you for. Mm-hmm. You know, my husband, James, he kept a journal 1 week of all the little things he noticed about me that he was thankful for. And then he handed it to me. It was the week before Thanksgiving.
1: Oh, that's good.
0: He handed it to me and it would say things like, I'm thankful that you take the kids to one kid now. I'm thankful that you take Lucy to school and you talk with her all the time. I'm thankful that you like made a really nice dinner tonight. Like these things that he was making note of. So I think even though we think, I can't find one thing about this man, about this woman, you can find one thing.
1: Oh, yeah.
0: You can, and you probably can find five.
1: All right. So the, you know, play by the rules, set the main rules, play by the rules, and then make sure you're thankful to God for your spouse. What's the third one?
0: The third one, the third decision is to serve your spouse. Serve your spouse.
1: What's the fourth one? Let's move to the next one.
0: Yeah, exactly. The fourth one is take fun seriously. So we'll get there.
1: Okay.
0: But the serve your spouse, right? It's like, I don't want to serve my spouse because he or she have not been serving me. We are very transactional. We get that way that like, well, you didn't do that for me, so I'm not going to do that for you. But then if you look at the Gospels, right, it's like Jesus came to serve, the Son of Man came to serve. And you're like, oh, man. So it is this idea that, well, wait, if I serve my spouse, well, they're going to walk all over me.
1: Yeah.
0: You know, like, how's that going to work?
1: Right.
0: But guess what happens? You don't have power over what your spouse does, but you do have power over what you do. And if you ask the question, well, what have you done for me today? You're going to be pretty grumpy and find not very much. But if you twist it, thinking of serving your spouse and say, well, what can I do for you today? And it's as simple as like, oh, I'm going to bring James, you know, we both work from home. I'm going to refresh his water. I'm going to notice that his water glass is empty and I'm going to bring it. Because that's me like, what can I do for you today? So just that idea of what can I do for you, that's life-giving. Then you feel like, oh, I did a good thing, and you feel kind of good versus waiting for your spouse to do something nice for you.
1: No, that's good. And then the last one, again, you touched on it, but bring it back.
0: Take fun seriously. Okay. A lot of us think like, oh, I don't have time for fun. Like that was for dating. We don't have any time for that now. But to realize that, wait a minute, this is actually important to have fun together, because when it's all said and done, when your kids leave the house, you need something that's fun. And if you don't actually plan fun or value fun, the whole thing becomes a drag. And that's when you're like, well, this is hard. This is not easy anymore. So fun is really a key component.
1: Well, I talked to your husband, James. He said he'd like to go camping with you for fun.
0: Exactly.
1: You're going to be good with that? Is that going to be fun?
0: I guess so, man.
2: That'll be our opportunity to serve.
0: I'll be like, I must serve. I must give thanks. I must serve. I must give thanks.
1: Let's dig into some of these. Let's go back to the main rules. For illustration purposes, give us an example of you and James and maybe a rule that you've stuck to from the beginning.
0: Yeah. When we were first married, I was not a good cook. Like, I didn't know how to cook. And I thought the George Foreman grill would save my life because all I had to do was stick the chicken in, close the lid, open the lid, and take the chicken out. So I was pretty excited about this. Perfect. So I bought the George Foreman grill. I had two chicken breasts, and so that'd be a big night. And James, who is very spontaneous, he's like, I just met the neighbor Walter next door. Can I invite him to dinner? And I was like, no, because our home is not nice. I only have two chickens, and I'm a nervous cook. No. And guess what happened?
1: I can guess.
0: Knock, knock, knock, knock, knock. It's Walter. He's here for dinner. And I'm just like, what? So that was our first big fight.
1: But you got to tell us the solution.
0: Was that. And so I was so mad. So mad. Like, how could he not listen?
1: You gave and Walter James his chicken breast.
0: Exactly. I gave him my chicken. That's what happened.
1: No.
0: Yeah, exactly.
1: You're such a good Christian.
0: I should have given him James's chicken.
1: Exactly.
0: I should have given him only vegetables. And I was very nice to Walter, right?
1: Oh,
0: very nice to Walter. And then Walter left. And then I was like, brr. And then James like pounced on me, like literally like kind of like bear hugged me. And it was like, I'm sorry. And I was like, are you really sorry? Or you're just like, what are you sorry for? And he's like, I'm just sorry like that you're mad, you know? But that was like, no. You need to be sorry that you invited someone, even though I had said no, and you need to respect my no. And he was like, okay. And so this is a rule, mm-hmm. right? When I put down a boundary, respect it. And I will say that from that day forward, honest, in the 25 years of marriage, he never brings anyone unannounced. They always come announced and expected. But another rule that comes out of that that's really good is the power hour, is that you eat together every day.
1: Yeah, that's
0: and it's
1: good.
0: Just a rhythm, because it's kind of crazy if you talk to an average couple and you say, hey, do you guys eat together? Or like a family, do you guys eat together? They'll be kind of like, well, we run to sports, we go to this, we just kind of all eat, or we eat in our separate rooms. We just kind of get the food and go to different places and eat. And honestly, a rule that you can set down is we eat together.
1: Yeah.
2: Well, Arlene, another thing that you talked about in the book is a pool table. That had to do with some thankfulness, and that became an issue for you. Yes. Tell us that story.
0: It is the accumulation of stuff, right?
1: So wait, what? How do you use your pool table?
0: Accumulation.
2: That's a flat surface. Yeah, you put everything on top of it.
1: That's not how you do it.
0: It's so funny. So we wanted a pool table because our kids were growing up, right? So then you think of like, what are things around the house that you can have that kind of give an environment where you'll hang out and do stuff? So we're like, perfect, we'll get a pool table. Well, a pool table is a very large item. And if you know us, we're frugal. So of course, this was a used pool table, but we really did find a beautiful one and we really did put it in our front room. We gave away two old sofas, put the pool table in. We did use it for a while and that's great. But you know what happened to it? It gets covered. And then you put stuff on it, and all of a sudden it's not
1: table.
0: A pool table. It's a great table. That's exactly right. And it gets, you know, when people come over, people take the stuff off it, they play it, and that's great. But what you find as a couple is you think, well, this will make me happy. I will get the pool table and I'll be happy. We'll remodel the kitchen and I'll be happy. We'll go on that vacation and we'll be happy. But we realize, wait a minute, we get all these things, but it's just a short-term happiness. So to realize that the accumulation of stuff is not what's going to fix your marriage, and really to be more thankful for what you have, inspect what you have and not what you don't have. You know, when we were first married in that same apartment that Walter came to, we had trash bags on the windows because we didn't have any curtains. So one day we're like, well, what if we just put some hefty bags here and like block the light? And we're like, wow, this is really working great. So we use them literally like curtains, black hefty bags with little twists, you know, little ties.
1: Taped together.
0: And then we're like, wow, this really actually works. So for months we had that. And to be honest, we were happy as could be. We didn't care that that was like that. And I think we need to sometimes take ourselves out of the materialistic culture that we live in and realize that having less is actually really freeing. Mm-hmm. Because instead of managing all your stuff, having a pool table that has all the stuff, you know, on it, you have more time. Now, I will say in defense of the pool table, at the end of it all, I'm glad we have it because we do play with it. Like, it does happen. So if you make an investment, make it something, you know, that people can use.
1: Let me ask you, Arlene, in the book, you emphasize this. This is something we cover a lot at Focus on the Family. And I think couples lose perspective regarding this, but to make your home a marriage-centered home, not a child-centered home, that's a hard thing to do because so much of your attention goes towards your kids, especially in the early years and, you know, getting them ready for school and doing all the things that we do. If you're homeschooling, all of that activity, how do you not fall into the trap of making your home a child-centric home?
0: Yeah. And it's just think of it like, when you have a child, they enter your home. They're a welcome member of your home, but they are not the sun that you are orbiting constantly around. Okay, how can you know? Because obviously when the child comes home, like when you have a baby come home, we get it. We had Ethan. He was like Simba. Whoa! You know, it's like like this amazing thing. And we all, you know, we get it. When you have a baby, yes, you have to orbit around this baby to keep the baby alive. But when the baby turns 2, 4, 10, 16, you don't have to orbit around the baby. And I will say as a woman, usually it doesn't have to be, but usually it's the mom who is the one that we are just really into the kids. We are very much like, if my kid needs a costume, I'll go buy it or make it. If my kid, you know, needs something for school, I will do it. But if my husband is like, hey, honey, could you look at this? You know, I'm an author. So he'll be like, hey, honey, could you look at this letter for me and see how you think it sounds? I'll be like, I don't have time for that. Use Grammarly. You know, like, and I'm caught. I realize I don't treat my husband the same way I treat my children. Like if my kids ask me for something, I'm like, oh, I'm all in. You need me to drop you off? You need me to just hang out at the mall for 8 hours so I can pick you up again? Okay, I'll do that. But if my husband asks me for something, hey, why can't you do that yourself, buddy? So that's a kind of good measure. Like, am I really treating my spouse as the priority relationship?
1: It's still in that category of giving thanks every day for your spouse. Let's camp our heads there for a minute.
0: Yeah.
1: But you mentioned forgiveness is necessary in marriage. And you quote, I think it's Ruth Bell Graham, which she said, a happy marriage is the union of two good forgivers. I love that. That's a great thought. You encourage couples to forgive the small things. And one of those small things that involved your first book contract and an ice cream party. Yeah. What happened there?
0: I had my first book. I mean, this is kind of exciting, right? But again, we have little kids. We are frugal. So I say to James, I'm going to be a published author. Let's get ice cream.
1: This wasn't
0: This wasn't even like, let's go out for ice cream. This was like, let's buy 2 gallons of ice cream and have ice cream after dinner. And so my only request was that one of them would have chocolate in it. Pretty easy request. Not that difficult. He comes home with our 5-year-old and our 3-year-old. And I open the bag, and the first ice cream is caramel pecan crunch. I'm like, well, that's an interesting choice. We actually had never had that before. And I was like, okay. The second choice was cookies and cream. And I'm like, neither of these are chocolate. And I am the one who is the author that we're celebrating in this super frugal way. And I am pregnant with our third child, and I have just asked for chocolate, and you bring me cookies and cream. And, you know, he could argue, well, it has a chocolate cookie in it. That is not chocolate, right? That is not like chocolate ganache or fudge ripple or chocolate and peanut butter. There is no chocolate in it.
1: Right? Ice cream.
0: There is no chocolate in it. So I'm just mad. Like, you cannot even get this little thing right. And isn't this kind of about me, right? So I'm eating, and I'm mad. And Ethan, who's 5, is like, Mommy, you don't seem very grateful. You tell us we should be thankful for everything we're served. You know, all of us have had that moment, right? Where our words come back to
1: Without
0: us.
1: Without a doubt.
0: And I'm like, it cracked my chocolate heart. And I said, Ethan, you're right. I should be grateful. I am grateful. And I forgave, James and I talked about it later, and I forgave him. And there is something beautiful and lovely that happens when we can say, you know what? I make mistakes. You make mistakes. Let's just move on. And I think, like, if we could have such an attitude, like, to defend our spouse, like, maybe they were really under a lot of pressure, or I'm going to defend them and just think the best of them. And obviously, when there is an egregious offense on purpose, you know, that's not something you just go like, oh, well, I guess he didn't. No, you have to say it. So make the small thing small. But keep the big things big. Like, if there's something big you need to forgive about, that's a big discussion. Maybe that's counseling. Maybe that's something else. So please hear me as I say that. But the forgiveness is the goal. That's where you're headed.
1: Arlene, lastly, you encourage couples to show up. And I guess the obvious question is, what do you mean by showing up?
0: Yes. Is like, even when you don't feel like it, you show up. You don't feel like putting a smile on your face, you do it. You say good morning and you give the hug. It's those little habits that you rhythms of your day that you respect your spouse. You know, we had the very funny situation of when we got married. You know, I was always like, oh, I want to get married so bad. So finally, when getting married, it was so exciting. And my hairdresser the morning of the wedding said, something's going to go wrong. It always does, honey. So just be ready. Something's going to go wrong, sweetie. It's like, okay, I'm ready. Well, I wasn't ready for what was going to go wrong. Because basically during the ceremony, you know, the groomsmen were all there. My aunt was playing the piano. There was a break in the music. And our professor, a theology professor, think Alfred and Batman, very distinguished. It was his second wedding. And he thought the break in the music was to start the ceremony.
1: And he's performing the ceremony.
0: He's performing the ceremony. So he says in the break of the music, dearly beloved, we are now gathered together. And I am in the hall.
2: Oh, my goodness.
0: I am not even there. I am in the hall.
1: Oh,
0: and
1: my.
0: I'm like, oh, my word, my wedding is starting without me. And I'm on my dad's arm. And I'm like, this is crazy. And he does not look up because he's looking at his notes. So he gets all the way to the part of who gives this bride to this man, and he looks up, and it's only my husband, James. And he says, where's Peter? Because that's my dad. And he would answer the question, right? And then you realize what has happened. And he starts saying, oh, my. Oh, my. Oh, my. Music starts. Da, da, da, da, da, da, da. And then the girls come down the aisle. I come down the aisle. And he says, now we're really ready to get started. And the poor friends and family, they don't know whether they should be like laughing hysterically or if they should be like really mortified. So it's kind of like they just have this very strange thing. But after that, it was flawless. But when that ceremony started, I was not there. And obviously, when you're married, when you first get married, you're both all in. Like, we are all in. But then the years go by. You stop having fun together. You stop being grateful. You stop serving each other. You're like, we don't need rules. We got this. And all of a sudden, you realize one of us is not showing up in the same way that the other one is showing up.
1: Yeah.
0: So there's a humility that needs to come to say, you know what? I don't want the music to start without me. I'm going to show up to my marriage. And even if I feel like, well, I'm going to wait for him or her to show up first, no. Your attitude is, I'm going to be the one.
1: And that's pretty funny.
0: I will show up first.
1: Oh, yeah. Your next book could be that. Yeah, the woman that didn't make it to her own wedding by Arlene Pelican.
0: I was prepared, but I wasn't there.
1: Arlene, this is so good. And what a great reminder for all of us as couples to do these four things. And I hope that this is something that you would want to come back to and read. There's much more detail in the book. We covered some of the fun highlights, and you do such a great job sharing the stories. And poor James.
0: Sweet James.
1: Sweet James. But it's so wonderful. So thank you for being with us, and thanks for writing this wonderful book, and I hope people will get a hold of it. Thank you.
0: Thank you so much.
1: And if you'd like to get a copy of this book, just contact us here at Focus on the Family. And if you can, make a gift of any amount, and we'll send it to you. If you can make that a monthly gift, like John and I support the ministry. I know Dina and you do that.
2: We do, yeah.
1: As Jean and I do, we'll also send you a copy of the book to say thanks for being part of the ministry and helping other families find a deeper faith in their marriages.
2: Yeah, contact us today. 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I'm John Fuller, inviting you back as we once again help you and your family thrive in Christ.
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He's the merciful God. He's the Prince of Peace.

0: Dad, can you drop me off here?
1: Oh, I can drive you all the way to school.
0: I don't want my friends to see me with my dad.
2: For years, we've been telling God to get out of our schools.
0: Quit telling me what to do, Dad. 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
1: Okay, son, if you're sure.
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0: Look, I'm 18 now and I'm moving out. 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
2: Basically, we have told God to get out of our lives.
3: Bummer about wrecking your car, man. 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
0: Yeah, can you believe it? 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Now I have to pay for the wreck myself. It's just not fair.
2: Can we expect God to give us his blessing and his protection if we demand that he leave us alone? The Bible says that if we return to the Lord, he is gracious and compassionate and will not turn his face from us. Will you turn to him? Another message from Lifeline Productions, located on the web at lifelinepro.com.
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0: Welcome to the Derek Prince Ministries podcast, helping you to grow stronger in God. For more than six decades, best-selling author and Bible teacher Derek Prince has been a source of inspiration for millions of believers around the world. You too can benefit from his compelling biblical insights. And now, Derek Prince.
1: In previous talks, we looked at the nature of man as originally created by God. We saw that man is a triune being, created in the likeness of a triune God, and that the three elements of man's personality are spirit, soul, and body. We looked at the changes produced in man in every area of his being by his rebellion against God. His spirit died, his soul became infected with rebellion, and his body became subject to corruption, decay, and death. And now we've been looking at God's program to restore man through the miracle of regeneration. We're looking in detail at how regenerated man is intended to function, how each element of his total personality should function, and how they should relate to each other. In my two previous talks, I've outlined the functions of the spirit and the soul. Let me briefly recapitulate. The three functions of the Spirit are all God-related. They are worship, fellowship, and revelation. The three functions of the soul are all self-centered. They are will, intellect, and emotions. Today, I'm going to speak about God's program for the third element of man, the body. Here we come up against a fact of church history and theology that sometimes there's been an unscriptural tendency amongst Christians to underestimate the importance, the beauty, the significance, and the glory of God's program for the body of the believer. There's been a tendency to kind of write the body off as something evil and unworthy that we almost need to be ashamed of, and to try and live as though, practically speaking, we didn't have bodies. I think possibly this is in some measure associated with the philosophy or the outlook that's called asceticism, though I don't believe all ascetics necessarily had that view. But I want to say that it's not the way the Scripture speaks about our body. I want to turn first to Psalm 139, verses 13 through 16, where David marvels at the nature of his own body and praises God for it. This is what he says. "For you created my inmost being." He's speaking, of course, to the Lord. "You knit me together in my mother's womb. I praise you because I am fearfully and wonderfully made." Two beautiful words, fearful and wonderful. The marvel of God's creation in the human body is awesome. It's awe-inspiring. It's also wonderful. "Your works are wonderful." I know that full well. And where David says there, "your works," he's speaking specifically about his physical body. "My frame," or my physical body, "was not hidden from you when I was made in the secret place." It blesses me to think that God had a secret place, that he made our frame, that it was kind of a secret that he was keeping hidden until he could reveal it. Then David goes on, "When I was woven together in the depths of the earth, your eyes saw my unformed body." That's a staggering thought. We read at creation that God formed man of the dust or the clay, so his physical body comes from the earth. But I understand David's words here to mean that God carefully prepared in the earth the various constituent elements that were going to form man's body. Let me read those words again. "When I was woven together in the depths of the earth, your eyes saw my unformed body." Then he goes on, "All the days ordained for me were written in your book before one of them came to be." So God has a plan that originates in eternity for the human body. He carefully prepared the constituent elements that were to form the human body, and he has a program for every day of our life. That's a staggering thought, isn't it? It should give us a very different concept of what our bodies mean to God. Now, God designed man's body for one supreme purpose, and if we don't see this, we miss it all. The body of the regenerated believer is designed to be God's temple, God's dwelling place, the place where he lives. Paul states this so clearly in 1 Corinthians 6:19-20. Do you not know that your body is a temple of the Holy Spirit who is in you, whom you have received from God? You are not your own. You were bought at a price. Therefore, honor God with your body. It's important to understand that when Jesus bought us with his precious blood shed on the cross, he didn't buy part of us. He bought us all, spirit, soul, and body. He redeemed total humanity. He gave himself totally that he might redeem us totally. The body is included in redemption, and it is redeemed for a specific purpose, that it may be the special dwelling place, the temple of God, through the Holy Spirit. God, Almighty God, the only true God, indwells each sanctified believer in his body through the Holy Spirit. You see, there's another side to this. When Stephen spoke to the Jewish council in Acts chapter 7, verse 48, he said this, "The Most High does not dwell in houses made by human hands." God does not live in any physical temple. He does not live in a synagogue, a church, a chapel, or any such place. He may visit them when his people are there, but his dwelling place is the body of the redeemed believer. And there's a certain area in the body which God has set apart for the dwelling place of his Spirit. It's called in Scripture the innermost part. Let me just give you two passages which speak about this innermost part as the part of the body which God particularly occupies. Proverbs 20, verse 27, "The spirit of man is the lamp of the Lord, searching all the innermost parts of his being." So the spirit dwells in the innermost parts of man's being. The Hebrew says the innermost chambers. But in John chapter 7, verses 38 and 39, Jesus says something even more specific. He says, "He who believes in me, as the scripture said, from him his innermost being shall flow rivers of living water." But this he spoke of the Spirit, whom those who believed in him were to receive. So he's talking about the place where the Holy Spirit will dwell in the believer. The translation that I read says, "from his innermost being." The King James translation is much closer to the original. It says, "from his belly." Now I could understand that people think, well, the belly is somewhat vulgar and unrefined, and we shouldn't talk about it in terms of sacred things. But the word used in Greek means a hollow or a concave place. Interestingly enough, the same root word is used in the Latin language as the word for heaven. And heaven, as we know, is a concave place. And heaven is God's dwelling place in the physical universe. So heaven is God's dwelling place out there. But there's a concave place somewhere in the innermost part of man, somewhere that we could perhaps call the belly, which is where the Spirit of God dwells. And those of us who've experienced the power of the Spirit, we know that there are certain times when the moving of the Spirit begins from that innermost part of our being. Now, let's go on with God's purpose for the body. Our physical members are to become slaves or instruments of righteousness. First, the Holy Spirit takes up his dwelling place, then our bodies become his instruments. Romans 6:19. "I'm speaking in human terms because of the weakness of your flesh. For just as you presented your members as slaves to impurity and to lawlessness, resulting in further lawlessness, so now present your members, your physical members, as slaves to righteousness, resulting in sanctification or holiness." So God's program for our physical members is that we present them to him as slaves, absolutely to do his will. The King James says, as instruments. And through this, they become sanctified. When presented to God without reservation, our bodies become sanctified and worthy temples of the Holy Spirit. I just want to present to you one more vitally important fact about the body of the regenerated believer as God's temple. Let me put it this way, simply and briefly. God accepts responsibility for the maintenance of his appointed temple. When our body is offered to God without reservation as a dwelling place for his Holy Spirit, when our members are yielded to him without reservation as slaves or instruments to do his will, then God says, "All right, since the body is mine, I'll accept responsibility for its maintenance and its well-being, both in this life and in the next. Listen to what Paul says in Romans 8:11. And if the Spirit of Him who raised Jesus from the dead is living in you, you notice that's the basis, that the Holy Spirit is living in us, in our physical bodies. He who raised Christ from the dead will also give life to your mortal bodies through His Spirit who lives in you. Notice it's our mortal bodies, not the body we will have after resurrection, but even in this life. Because our bodies have become the temples of the Holy Spirit, and the Holy Spirit is dwelling in us. The same power is now living in our bodies that raised the dead body of Jesus from the tomb. And God says that power will give life. It will impart vitality, vigor, strength, wholeness to your physical bodies. And then, of course, there's the final transformation of our bodies for which we're waiting till the return of the Lord. Just let me read that briefly in Philippians 3:20 and 21. But our citizenship is in heaven, and we eagerly await a Savior from there, the Lord Jesus Christ, who by the power that enables Him to bring everything under His control, will transform our lowly bodies so that they will be like His glorious body. That's the culmination of God's program for the body of the redeemed believer. Present, we have a lowly body, but when Jesus comes, if we are truly His, He'll transform that lowly body into a glorious body that's like His own glorious body.
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1: The greatest love story of all time is summed up in these 25 words. 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
0: Men and women who devoted their lives to the ministry of the gospel, winning many souls to God's kingdom.
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0: and make them whole by the name of thy son, Jesus of Nazareth. 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

turagushima ko turi gukora hagati turagushima ko ubuzima bushe data turagushima

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You are worthy, King of glory. We lift your name on high. We lift your name on high. We surrender everything to you, Lord. We surrender everything to you, King of glory. We need your hand, Lord, your hand that heals, your hand that sets free, your hand that restores, your hand that delivers, your hand that heals. We seek for it tonight in the name of Jesus. We seek for that hope, Lord, that never fails. We seek for that hope, Lord, that never gives up on us. We seek for your face, King of glory. We need you, Lord. We need you, King of heaven. We need you, King of heaven. Touch somebody tonight, Lord. Touch somebody's life tonight, Lord. Restore somebody tonight, Lord. Restore someone tonight, Lord. Shekabora sitara dabayese. Heal somebody tonight, Lord. Mold somebody tonight, mighty Father. You are the potter, we are the clay. You are the potter, we are the clay. Mold us in that which you want us to become. Mold us in that which you want us to become, King of glory. You are the potter, we are the clay. He knows about you. God knows about you. God knows about you. God will not let you down. He will not let you go. He will not let you fall. He will stand for you at all times, in all seasons, because he's a God who does exceedingly, abundantly, above all things. He has your back. He understands you. He knows what you're going through, and he's willing, and he's ready, and he's there for you.

Trust in Him. Trust in Him for His mercy. Trust in Him for His favor. Trust in Him to come and heal you. Trust in Him to come and touch your body. Whatever part of your body hurts, we pray for the healing from the Lord. We pray for healing from the Lord. We pray for healing from the Almighty God. He's a healer. He restores. He sets free. He can do it for you. Believe in Him. Believe in Him. Put all faith in Him. Put all hope in Him. He's the potter. We are the clay. There is none like you, Jesus. There is none like you, Jesus. There is none like you, Jesus. There is none like you, Jesus. You are worthy, Lord. Have faith in the Lord. It doesn't matter what they've said. It doesn't matter how many people have trusted you. It doesn't matter those who say they don't believe in you. Trust in the Lord. He's your hope. He's your salvation. And tonight we speak in belief. We speak in hope. We speak by the power of the blood of Jesus that comes and cleanses us and fills us with hope and fills us with life and restores us. That's the power by which we move. That's the power by which we stand. And God is there for us. Believe in your God. Believe in Him. He's the one who restores. He's the one who sets free. He sets free the captive. He sets free. His grace is sufficient for all. Not for some, but for all. And that is the grace that we come to partake of tonight, King of Glory. We set ourselves apart for you. We set our lives apart for you. And we seek your face. Because we know you're the Alpha, you're Omega. There is none like you. You're the power. You're the one that heals. You're the one that restores. You're the one that sets us free. You're worthy. Go on and talk to Him. Talk to your God. It's a conversation you can have with Him. Talk to Him. Tell Him about that thing. Tell Him about that issue. Tell the Lord. He's listening.

Shikababosete reboshia. 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Shete marakonta rabosete. Lord, come into our lives and heal. Heal emotions, heal, Lord, troubles, heal bad experiences that people have gone through. Heal, mighty King, heal, mighty God, heal and deliver, heal, Lord, set free your children, set free your children, set free your children, set free your children from attacks that come from the enemy, set free your children. Lord of heaven, mold them into that which you want them to be. Lord, we seek your face tonight. We seek your face tonight. We need you, King of heaven. We need you, King of glory. Lord, show yourself. Show yourself to somebody tonight. Show yourself, Lord, to whatever circumstance they go through. Show yourself, mighty Father. Show yourself, Lord. Show yourself, Lord, and restore somebody's life, Lord. Somebody who feels like their life is finished, who feels like there is no more hope, Lord. Show yourself in that life tonight, Lord. We pray.

And he's speaking to the people of Israel. Of course, the case here is troubled because he says in verse 6, "Can I not, O house of Israel, deal with you as this porter does?" There's a porter that Jeremiah was sent to go and see. And Jeremiah found this man, this porter, making something, a vessel. And while he was making it, it got spoilt in his hands. And he decided, "I'm going to make it into another vessel." That's the decision he took. And God was asking Israel, "Can I not be like that porter?" What was happening here is that which the porter wanted did not come out. And the failure for this to come out causes a change of plan in the thought pattern of the porter that, you know, if it's not coming out well, let me change it. And that's the same thing that God was telling Israel. That it's not coming out well, let me change it. And it was unfortunate for them because they were living a disobedient life. And God was not happy with them. And he makes such a decision. He says, "I can do that just like the porter does. I can do it." And somebody is out there tonight. And that which you've been fashioned to be, to become, you have fallen far from it. The world has taken you on a different path. But your God is gracious. He says, "I am the potter, you are the clay." He will mold you into that which he wants you to be. And when we repent, when we decide to take a decision to walk with the Lord, not just keeping the arrogance that Israel had to fail to return to the Lord, but making a decision to turn your life, then God still holds you dear. God still holds you dear, and he molds you into that which he wants you to be. We don't want to get to the level where they are going to change the plan. We don't want to get to the level where the porter is going to say, "Let me change plan. Let me go to option B." No. We need to live lives. Yes, we've erred. We've made mistakes. But we need to get back to him and let us be under his firm plan, his firm care. He is the potter. We are the clay. Lord, help us to stand with you. Help us surrender, Lord, and mold us into that which you want us to become. You want us to be your children. You want us to worship you. You want us to honor you. Fashion us, Lord, to that which you want us to be. Go on and tell the Lord what you want him to make you. What you want him to mold you into. Tell him. Tell him. Tell him. If you need to repent for what has happened, for what you did today, that thing which you'd never expected you could ever do, talk to the Lord today and tell him. Tell him to forgive you. Tell him that you come back to his confines. Tell him to take charge of your life. His grace is abundant. It is sufficient. It is never ending. He's there for you. He'll heal. He'll restore. He'll set free. He'll take you back on the right path. That is the God we serve. Talk to him. Talk to him about the actions that have gone off the book. Those things that have led you astray. Those addictions that have led you astray. Tell him to help mold you. Give him the authority that he deserves. Let him take over as the porter. Take charge, mighty king. Take charge, mighty king.

Shere bosse itara rabai. Tell him. What is it? What is it? What is it that you want him to mold you into? Tell him. He's the potter. And he's a gracious potter. Lord, we are sorry for forsaking you. We are sorry, Lord, for forsaking you, for taking on other considerations to worship, for worshiping other things, for worshiping money, for worshiping items, for worshiping things that don't matter. Lord, we are sorry for worshiping men, for putting our hope in men and not in you. Lord, we pray that you forgive us. Forgive us, Lord. Forgive us, Lord. Forgive us, Lord. Forgive us, King of Heaven. We're sorry for the other gods we've considered. Forgive us, Lord. Forgive us, Lord. For the shedding of innocent blood in our land, in our nations, Lord. Forgive us. For the decisions we've taken to oppress those who are in need. Lord, we ask you to forgive us. Help us, God. Help us, God. Help us. Help us. Help us, Lord. Help us, Lord. We can't do this on our own, Lord. We need you. We need you. We need your hand. Shabasitaradabasike. Help us, Lord. And we need you, Lord. We need your protection, Lord. We need your protection, Lord. We need your protection, King of Glory. We need your hand to protect us, Lord. We need your hand to protect us, King of Glory. Protect your children, Lord. Protect us, King of Glory. Protect us from the attacks of the enemy. Protect us, Lord, from the attacks that come from the enemy. Because, Lord, we are victors. In you, Lord, we have victory. In you, Lord, we have victory. In you, Lord, we have victory. We take on that victory. Come on, claim that victory in your life. Claim that victory. Talk to God about it. The victory that you're seeking for. The protection you need. Lord, there are those that want to attack those things that we strive to achieve. Lord, protect us, mighty Father, from them. Protect your children, mighty Father. Protect us from danger, Lord. Protect us, Lord, from attacks, Lord. Protect us, mighty Father. Protect us, King of Glory. He's with you. He's with you. Psalms chapter 91 tells us, he who dwells in the shelter of the Most High will abide in the shadow of the Almighty. I will say to the Lord, my refuge and my fortress, my God in whom I trust. Lord, it is you in whom we trust. We dwell in your shelter, Lord, and there we have the protection. We have protection from the attacks of the enemy. He will not touch us. For your word tells us, Lord, that no weapon fashioned against us shall succeed. No weapon fashioned against your marriage shall succeed. No weapon fashioned against your life shall succeed. No weapon fashioned against your business shall succeed. No weapon fashioned against your marriage, against your children, against your work. No weapon fashioned against you at your workplace shall succeed, because God is with you. He says in Isaiah 54:17, no weapon that is fashioned against you shall succeed, and you shall confute every tongue that rises against you in judgment. This is the heritage of the servants of the Lord, and their vindication from me, declares the Lord. There is declaration of a message for you. A message that comes from the Lord.
telling you, giving you confidence. And Lord, we dwell in that confidence that you bring to us, that confidence that you give to us, and we claim success. Protect us, Lord. Protect us, King of Glory. Protect our thoughts, mighty Father. God shall protect you. God shall restore you. In his word, 2 Timothy 4:18, the Lord will rescue me from every evil deed and bring me safely into his heavenly kingdom. There is a promise for God to deliver you, rescue you from even evil, from the wrongdoing. You know, sometimes we fight with our lives. We fight in our might to overcome addictions, to overcome fears, to overcome whatever it is. But God, by his Spirit, he will help you. He will protect you. Right now, ask for his Spirit to help you. Ask for his grace to help you overcome addictions, alcohol, drugs, whatever it is, whatever addiction you're suffering with, whatever habit it is that is claiming your life. Talk to the Lord right now and tell him to rescue you. The Lord is faithful. He will establish you and guard you against the evil one. The Lord is faithful. He is faithful. He will not leave you in the hands of the evil one. He is faithful. He will not let you perish. He is faithful. He will restore your soul. He is faithful. He will establish you. He will establish your business. He will establish your work. He will establish your faith. He will establish your ministry. He will establish each and everything about you. Trust in the Lord. He will establish you. And he will not just establish you. As per the word, he says he will guard you against the evil one. When the enemy comes to plot against you, God will come out and he will guard you. Guard us, Lord, from the plot of the evil one. Guard us, Lord, from the attacks of the evil one. Guard us, Lord, from the schemes of the evil one. Those that are plotted to attack us, guard us, Lord. Restore us, Lord. Secure us, Lord. Give us peace. Give us understanding. Give us direction, Lord. The peace of the Lord is with you. The peace of the Lord is with you. The favor of the Lord is with you. And he tells us in Psalms 23, he says, the Lord is my shepherd, I shall not want. The Lord will protect you. He makes you lie down in green pastures. He leads you beside the still waters. He restores your soul. He leads you in the path of righteousness for his name's sake. Even though you walk through the valley of the shadow of death, you will fear no evil. And I want us to say this psalm together. You speak it, speaking for yourself. Speak it for yourself and say, the Lord is my shepherd. I shall not want. Speak it with confidence and say, he makes me lie down in green pastures. He leads me beside still waters. He restores my soul. He leads me in the paths of righteousness for his name's sake. Now say this in confidence, because we're talking about his protection over your life. Even though I walk through the valley of the shadow of death, I will fear no evil, for you are with me. Your rod and your staff, they comfort me. You prepare a table before me in the presence of my enemies. You anoint my head with oil. My cup overflows.
That's who the Lord is to you. That's how good the Lord is to you. That is what God considers you. We are talking about our shepherd. We are talking about our shepherd who has our back. He will protect us from the evil one. He will protect us from falsehood. He will protect us from false prophets. He will protect us from the attacks of the evil one. From deception, the Lord shall protect you. Because he is your shepherd. Our shepherd, our friend, our king. Though I walk in the midst of trouble, you preserve my life. You stretch out your hand against the wrath of my enemies, and your right hand delivers me. There's a promise from the Lord about your life. There's a promise of victory from the Lord about your life. There's a word that the Lord sends to you in confidence that he will protect you. He will protect you. He will preserve you. He will give you hope. He will restore your soul. He will give you peace. He will protect you from falsehood. May God protect you. May God protect you. For those that were making you a laughing stock, may God protect you. For those who've mocked you, may the Lord protect you. For those who've been waiting for your fall, may the Lord protect you. God has your back. God is considering you. Lord, let your grace abound. Let your grace abound. We're wrong, but Lord, you give us the grace. And you give us another opportunity. And Lord, we thank you for that. And we ask you to help us. Shekabosita dadabayese. Thank you, Jesus. Thank you for your blood. Thank you for your mercy. Thank you, Jesus. Thank you, Jesus. Thank you, Jesus. Thank you, Jesus. Thank you, Jesus. Thank you, Jesus. Thank you, Holy Spirit. Hallelujah. Glory to God. Thank you for joining us for a time of prayer. For everyone that is joining in from whichever part of the world that you are, we thank God for you. We thank God that you've joined us. And we believe that God is going to do mighty things in our lives, even as we pray, even as we go before him. We're going to raise our faith and trust in him to do exceedingly abundantly above all. And for you joining in from across the world, we thank you. This is a day that the Lord has made. We shall rejoice, we shall be glad in it, and we just want to take time in the presence of God. He's a powerful God, he's the creator of the heavens and the earth, and we exalt him. He's the ruler of all the earth, and we exalt him. He's the one who created the heavens and the earth, and we exalt him.
is the Lord who formed us, and we exalt him. The creator of everything, we exalt him at this moment. The God who is perfect in power and in wisdom, we exalt him. The Lord who fights for us, we exalt him. He says he will fight for us, we only have to be silent. That's the God we worship. That is the God we exalt tonight. He's glorious in power. His right hand shatters the enemy. That is the God we worship. The God who is Spirit. The Father, the Son, the Holy Spirit. The God who is infinite. One who is impossible to measure. To him belongs all glory and honor and power. The God who is incomparable. There is none like him. There is no God besides him. He's the God who parted the Red Sea. He's the God who saw Daniel survive in the den of lions. He's the God of Shadrach, Meshach, and Abednego. The God who saved them from a fiery furnace. He's the God who provided food for the Israelites in the wilderness for 40 years. The one who does mighty things. He calms the storm. He walks on water. He casts out evil spirits. He feeds multitudes. The great Lord. He's unchanging. He's everywhere. He's omnipresent. We can't run away from him. Jonah tried to run from him. But still, he couldn't run as far as he went because he's omnipresent. God knows everything. He's omniscient. He's all-powerful. He has all authority. He's omnipotent. Yours, O Lord, is the greatness and the power and the glory and the victory and the majesty. For all that is in the heavens and the earth is yours. Yours is the kingdom, the power and the glory, O Lord. He's a just God. Luke chapter 18. From verse 1 to 8. Jesus tells his disciples about a widow. And verse 2 he says, in a certain town there was a judge who neither feared God nor cared what people thought. And there was a widow in that town who kept coming to him with a plea. Grant me justice against my adversary. For some time he refused. But finally he said to himself,
Even though I do not fear God or care what people think, yet because this widow keeps bothering me, I will see that she gets her justice, so that she won't eventually come and attack me." And the Lord said, "Listen to what the unjust judge says. And will not God bring about justice for his chosen ones who cry to him day and night? Will he keep putting them off? I tell you, he will see that they get justice." And he adds, "And quickly." Every night we are here and we are praying. Every day we are here and we are praying. And somebody may be wondering, when will this happen? When will this come to pass? Each and every day, I'm going before God on the same issue. I'm going before God on the same need. I'm going before God on the same matter. When shall it come? But God tells you, that you'll answer and you'll get justice, and quickly. This widow who went and kept on bothering this judge that they talk about here, she did not get tired. If she gets tired, she loses track. So every day she will go before the Lord. Every day we will go before the Lord. Every day we shall make our concerns known to Him. Every day we shall bring our issues before you, O Lord. Because we know that you answer and you come quickly. We shall not get tired to tell you about our work. We shall not get tired to tell you about our lives, about our relationships, about our marriages, about our education. We shall not get tired to tell you about our health, because we know that you are a just God. And because you're a just God, you'll come and you'll answer our cry. You will come and answer our prayer. Mighty God, there are many people here who have prayed, who have waited, who have sought your face, King of Glory. And they have cried to you for justice. They have cried to you for help. They have cried to you to come to their rescue. They have cried to you to come for their deliverance. And mighty God, because you promise in your word that you shall come and you shall deliver justice, please deliver justice. Because you're a just God. Shri Kasata Blaya Shikalala Babasiya. Do not get tired. Keep seeking the face of God. Keep speaking to the Lord, even right now. Take your issue before the Lord. Take your matter before the Lord, and He will respond, because He says in His word that He is a just God and He will deliver justice to you. Lord, we pray for justice. Lord, we pray for justice. Lord, we pray for response from you for the matters that we've brought before you each and every day. Though we come before you, we pray, Lord, that you answer. We pray, Lord, that you answer. We pray, Lord, that you answer for things that have taken long to come. We pray that you answer for opportunities that we have prayed for and they do not come. Lord, we pray and ask you
to let them come, because you're a just God. And we approach you because you say, ask and you shall receive. So Lord, we ask. Lord, we ask with our arms wide open. We ask each and every day. And Lord, we pray that you, the just God, responds to the cry of our hearts. Shrika satabla yashika dabla basika. Shrika satabla yashika bla yasi. The cry of our hearts, Lord, is what we pray. That mighty God, you answer. The cry of our hearts, Lord, you know the depth of our hearts. You know those things that have been held onto our hearts, Lord. And we've been crying and we've been crying and been praying and we've been seeking and we've been waiting, Lord of heaven. We approach like that widow. And Lord, you've promised to answer. Lord, please answer. Trust God to answer you. Just tell it to the Lord right now. Tell it to the Lord and tell him to answer. Tell him to come, because he's a just God. He will be just in your matter. He will be just in your matter. In your matter at work, he will be just. Shweba sata blaka yeshite klabo sata la baba. He has promised that he will come and he will respond to your issue, because he's a just God. There is somebody and your property was stolen. Your God will come and answer. He will come and judge, because he's a just God. There is somebody and your land was stolen from you, and God says he will come and judge that matter, because he's a just God. There's somebody and you are fired in a way that was not right from your workplace, and God says he will come and judge the matter, because he's a just God. There is somebody and things have not gone your way because of malice toward you, and God says he will come and answer, because he's a just God. Take your matter before him. Take your matter before him and tell him, Lord, please come. Come and judge my matter. Come and judge my matter, Lord. Come and judge my matter, Lord, because you're a just God. Come and judge my matter, mighty God, because you're a just God. A righteous God, a loving God who cares for his children. And I, your child, bring before you, mighty Father, a matter. Judge my matter, Lord. Judge that matter, Lord, for my sake. Judge that matter, Lord, for my sake. Judge my matter, Lord. He's coming for you. He is coming for you, because he's a just God. And everything that was done that was unfair to you, it may even have been in the courts of law, but we serve a God who is just. And he is going to come and he is going to help you, because he's a just God. Those who used to laugh shall laugh no more. Those who used to scorn shall scorn no more. Those who used to call you useless shall not speak that anymore. Because God is coming to judge your matter. God is coming to vindicate you. Those who accused you that you stole that money from that company, they shall speak no more about that, because God is coming to vindicate your matter. Those who thought that your life is finished, because they spoke wrongly, because they accused wrongly, because they smeared wrongly about you, God promises and says, I am coming to judge your matter. I am coming to judge your matter. Trust in me, because I do not fail. I am coming to judge your matter. And when I judge rightfully,
When I judge with righteousness. When I judge with truth. God is coming for your sake. Shrikasata blaya sinkera de boshatara kai. God is coming for your sake. Believe him. Believe him now. Believe him now. Do not lose hope. Do not lose hope, my friend. God is coming for your sake. God is coming for your sake. God is coming for your matter. God is coming. He has never failed. He has never failed. He has never failed. He has never failed in any matter. Because he is a mighty God. Because he's a God who runs to the rescue of his children. He is coming for your rescue tonight. He is coming for your rescue today. He is coming. Shadaba Satelo Yoshika Baba. Your matter is before his throne. Psalms chapter 140 verse 12. I know the Lord will maintain the cause of the afflicted and will execute justice for the needy. Though you feel oppressed, God is coming to execute justice for you. Though you feel oppressed, in whichever way that you feel oppressed, God is coming to execute justice for your sake, because he's a just God. The Lord waits to be gracious to us, and therefore he exalts himself to show mercy to us. For the Lord is a God of justice. Blessed are all those who wait for him. Blessed are those who wait for the justice of the Lord. Lord, we have ideas on the things we want to do. Lord, we have ideas on the things we want to do to correct our names that were spoiled. Lord, we have ideas on the things we want to do to show the entire world that we were right. But your word says in Isaiah chapter 30 verse 18 that blessed are all those who wait on you, because you're the Lord of justice. You will show your justice to the nation on our behalf. You shall come out and show your justice. You'll be gracious to us. God is going to be gracious to you. Do not fear. Do not worry. Do not let your heart be broken. Whatever was done, whatever was said, God is coming out for you. Shraka satablaya sika shatablaya sika. And he's going to fight for you. I'm speaking to somebody right now who's feeling a heavy weight on your shoulder, because justice has not served you right. Because the courts have not served you right. Because your family has not served you right. Because wrong things have been said. We serve a just God. And he's going to come. And he will be just to you. He will be just to your matter. Just believe in him. Because he's a just God. Just wait on him. Because he's a just God. Just wait on him. Wait on the Abba Father. He's a just God. He'll come to your rescue. He will come to your rescue. Lord, please come to our rescue. Lord, please come and judge our matter. Judge our matter. Judge our matter. Judge our matter, King of glory. It's only you who can. And we invite you to do that. We shall not grow weary.
Like that widow, we shall not grow weary. We shall come and tell you, and tell you, and tell you every day. And you, being a loving God, you being a just God, shall answer to our cry. You shall judge our matter. Lord, judge our matter today. Lord, judge our matter today. Please judge our matter today. Oh, faithful God. Oh, faithful God, we thank you. Shabosata blabayashi karabosata blayashi kabababa. Shikesata blayashi kababa.

Praise be to God. I hope you're safe. I hope the Lord has kept you safe and sound. This is a day that the Lord has made. We shall rejoice. We shall be glad in it. Thank you for joining us. For all of you that are joining us from across the world, we thank God for you. We thank the Lord that He's keeping you safe and sound. We thank the Lord for His love and mercy towards you. And we appreciate that you join us here in our time of prayer. And it's a great honor. And we want to get into a time of prayer and worship. That is our call, to worship God. That is our call, to honor His name. And we seek His face each and every day, believing for great things in our lives, believing for Him to come to our rescue for those who need rescue, to our hope for those who are seeking for hope, to healing for those who are seeking healing. The God we serve is a God who heals. He heals disease. He heals cancer. He heals all disease that there is. And that is the God we serve. And that is the God we meet tonight. And as we meet God tonight, may He touch every aspect of your life. May He restore your life. For you who's been in a depression, who's suffering with depression, tonight God heals you. Tonight God sets you apart for a new life. To someone who's been addicted to drugs, tonight God gives you a new slate. And I don't know what time it is in whichever part of the world that you are, but this morning, this evening, this afternoon, God is going to do something great for you, because He's promised. And when He promises, He fulfills. When He says, I'm going to do it, He will do it. Because the God we serve is a mighty God. And He's never let us down. So as we pray, we open our hearts and we surrender to God. And everything that you have on your heart, every concern that you have, maybe a personal concern, maybe about your family, maybe about your brother, your sister, your father, your mother, your auntie, your uncle, your church. God is waiting tonight, and He's going to answer your cry. Now I just want you to open your heart to the Lord and honor Him. Honor Him with your words. Honor Him with your words. We honor you, O Lord, the great God, the one who loves us, the one who cares for us. We honor you, mighty Father. This is our worship to you. This is our honor to you. Dear Lord, receive it. Dear Lord, receive our praise. Dear Lord, receive our worship. Dear Lord, receive our worship. Receive it all because it belongs to you. Receive it all because it belongs to you. Give it to God now, the Creator. Give it to God, the powerful God. Give it to Him right now. Give Him the praise. Give Him the praise. Shakarabosati labaka. Give Him the praise right now. We praise you, mighty Father. We honor you, King of Glory. We honor you,
our loving God. We worship you. Come on, worship the Lord. Exalt the Lord with your words. Exalt him, the King of Kings. Exalt him, the marvelous God. Exalt him, the God who reigns. Exalt the God who heals, the God who restores. Exalt him right now. Exalt him. He's here for you. He's here at this present moment. He's a God who has never failed. Exalt the God who never fails. Exalt the God. Exalt the infinite God. Exalt him. Exalt him. The one who's impossible to measure. Exalt him. Exalt the infinite God. Exalt him right now with your voice. Lift him high with your voice. Lift him high. Lift him high above whatever you're going through. Lift him high above what they've called you. Lift him high above your achievements right now, because he is above them. Lift him high. We lift you high, Lord of heaven. We lift you high, our friend and king. We lift you high. Come on, lift the Lord high. Lift him high. The incomparable God. We lift you high. We lift you high. Because there's none like you. We lift you high, mighty Father. We lift you high because there's no God besides you. We lift you high because there's no one like you. We lift you high, mighty Father, because of that which we've had that you do. That which we've had with our own ears that you do. We lift you high. We lift you high because we've had of what you've done. Because we've seen what you do. You heal the brokenhearted. There's none like you. You heal cancer. There's none like you. You give wealth. There is none like you. You restore the brokenhearted. There is none like you. You set the captives free. There is none like you. Think about what he's done and see that there is none like him. Look at what he's done in your life and you'll see that there is none like him. There is none like you, Lord. You heal our wounds. You pick us from the dirt. There is none like you. You set us on high. There is none like you. Shrikasata blabayesekeshia. The one who picks us from the den of lions. There is none like you. There is none like him. There is none like him. Shrikasata blabayesia. You're the provider. There is none like you. You're incomparable. We can't compare you to no one. We can't compare you to anyone. We cannot compare you to anyone. We cannot compare you to any creation, mighty God, because there's none like you. You're incomparable. Worship the God who is incomparable. Shrika satilabaya sikerede boshatalababa. Worship the mighty God right now with your voice. Worship the mighty God right now with your heart. Worship him right with your spirit, because he desires that we worship him in spirit and in truth. Worship him right now with your spirit. Let your spirit focus on God right now. Let everything else be aside. Let our worries be aside right now. And focus is on the mighty God. The God of the heavens and the earth. The God who's never left you. The God who loves you. The God who cares about you. Worship him now, the incomparable God. Worship him now. Worship him now with all that you are. Worship him now with all that you are. With all that you are, worship him. We worship you, Almighty God. We worship you, O King of Glory.
We worship you, O excellent God. We worship you, the lover of our soul. We worship you, the one who cleanses our hearts. We worship you, the one who restores our hope. We worship you, the one who heals disease. We worship you, the one who helps us, the one who comes in time of need, the one who has never left us, the one who has never forsaken us. We worship you, mighty God. We worship you, King of glory. We worship you, the one who protects us from evil. We worship the one who shields us from the power of the enemy. We worship you, our living God. Worship him now. Worship the King of glory. Worship the King of glory right now. Shrika basata la baba yashika baba. Shrike satanda la bakashitya la baba. Worship him now and give him all that you are. Worship him now and give him all that you are. Give him all that you are because he needs it. Give him all your life because he needs it. Give him all that you are because he needs it. He requires it from you. He requires it from you. Give it to him right now. Give him all the praise. Give him all the honor. Give him all the worship. Give him everything because that is what he desires from us. We come to you, Lord of heaven, with our hearts open wide, that you fill us with your love, that you fill us with your comfort, that you fill us with your goodness. Ask him now to fill you up. He will fill you up. He will fill you up with his anointing. He will fill you up with his anointing. Lord, fill us up with your anointing. 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We seek your face, Lord of heaven, at this moment, asking you to fill us with your anointing. 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When we ask, he will answer. When we ask, he gives. Lord, bless us. Lord, bless us. Lord, bless us right now. Lord, fill us right now. Lord, help us right now, because we need you. We are nothing without you. 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Fill us with your power, mighty God, to move mountains. Fill us with your power, mighty Father, to do the impossible before the eyes of men. Because, Lord, when we are with you, everything is possible. What seems impossible in the eyes of men is possible with you, O Lord of heaven. And that is what we seek for tonight, mighty Father. We seek for that anointing that sets us apart. That anointing, Lord, that sets us on another level. That anointing, King of glory, that opens doors that have been closed. That anointing, mighty Father, that walks through walls of stone. That anointing, mighty God, we seek for it from you, Lord of heaven. Seek from the Lord what you need. Seek from the Lord what you need. He will give it to you. Seek from the Lord what you need. He will bless you. Seek from the Lord right now. He is coming to you for your rescue. Seek from the Lord right now, and he will restore you. Seek it from the Lord. Seek from the Lord right now, and open your heart to receive from him, because he will give to those who ask. He will bless those who ask. He will prosper those who ask. Ask for prosperity if you're seeking for that. Ask for riches if you're seeking for that. Ask for that which is on your heart. If it is going to bless the Lord, if it is going to honor him, bless you, Lord of heaven. We pray and call on that blessing upon our lives. Mighty Father, some of us are tired of the situations that we've been in for so long. We are tired of lack, mighty God. We are tired, O Lord of heaven, of being in the same place for so long. And we call upon your power right now. We call upon your power right now.
to come and help us, Lord of heaven, to come and take us to the next level. Lord of heaven, touch somebody who's been stagnated for long. Touch somebody who's been stuck for long, stuck in the same job for long, stuck in the same position for long, stuck in the same state for long. Mighty God, we pray that you come and set us on another level. Mighty God, we pray that you come and advance us to another level, that you send that blessing, that you send that power of a push to the next level. Because, Lord, it is you who gives. Mighty Father, it is you who gives. Mighty Father, it is you who gives wealth. It is you who gives the power to make wealth. It is you who sends us to the next level of life. And mighty Father, we pray for that at this moment. And we call upon you to help us, Lord, and transform us to that other level. Call on God and ask him to take you to that level. Call on God and ask him to move you to that level you've always been longing for. The time of stagnation is done in the name of Jesus. The time of being stuck is done in the name of Jesus. The time of not going forward is over in the name of Jesus. You progress right now. You progress in your academics in the name of Jesus. You progress in your research in the name of Jesus. You progress in your work in the name of Jesus. Your business takes a new level in the name of Jesus. You receive new jobs in the name of Jesus. You receive new connection in the name of Jesus. You receive a promotion in the name of Jesus. You get to another level right now in the name of Jesus, because that is what he desires for you. He desires for you to prosper in all things, to prosper in your health. You move to another level of your health right now in the name of Jesus. May hearts be healed in the name of Jesus. May lungs be healed in the name of Jesus, because we move to another level. May pain disappear. Pain that is afflicting your body, may it disappear in the name of Jesus. By the power of the living God, we proclaim life in the name of Jesus. Where it seemed like life is done, where it seemed like hope is done, where it seemed like it is not going to happen to you, tonight in the name of Jesus, this morning, this afternoon, this evening, whatever it is, in the name of Jesus, you receive a new life. You receive a new life. You get to a new level in the mighty name of Jesus. Call on God with whatever you're seeking from him. Call on God right now. He's going to come to your rescue.

had lost hope, God makes things new, and God makes things perfect. May all the tears of the past be forgotten. May all the pain of the past be forgotten. May all things that have oppressed you in the past be forgotten. Because God makes things new. He is making things new for you tonight. He is making things new for you in whatever state that you're in. He is making things for you new in your nation. He's making things new for you. Now tell him to make things new. Go on and tell him, Lord, make things new for me. Tell him, Lord, make things new for me. Lord, restore. Lord, restore. Lord, restore. Lord, restore hope in my life. Lord, restore hope in my life. Hope that has been washed away by the words that people had said about me. Restore hope in my life. Hope that had been lost by what the nation said I am. Lord of heaven, restore hope in me. Mighty Father, restore hope in my life. Restore hope in me. Tell God to restore hope in you. Tell God to restore joy for you. Joy that had left because of the losses you've experienced in your life. Because of the people that you have lost. Because of the close ones that have left you. In the name of Jesus, I declare hope restored. I declare life restored. I declare a new season in your life. A season filled with joy. A season filled with life. A season filled with happiness. Because that is what God demands that we have. And we shall receive it in the name of Jesus. We shall move to the next level in the name of Jesus. He's hearing you. You speak to him now, he's hearing. And he's going to come to your rescue. He's hearing the cry from your broken heart. He's hearing the cry from your broken heart. He's hearing the cry from your broken heart. He's seeing the tears in your eyes, and he's coming to your rescue. He's seeing the tears in your eyes, and he's coming to restore hope in your life. May God restore hope for you. May God restore hope for you. May God fill you up right now with his anointing. May God fill you up right now with his power that is never ending. His power that is never ending. Shrika baba setele boshia baba baba. Rika shatala baba yosige. For he is not a God that changes. If he has said it, it will be. He is an unchanging God. If he has said that you will be blessed, you will be blessed. He is a God who fulfills his word. For I, the Lord, do not change, he says in his word. For I, the Lord, do not change, he says in his word. If I've said I'll bless you, I'll bless you. If I've said I'll protect you, I'll protect you. For I, the Lord, do not change. I am the Lord who healeth. I am the Lord who restores. I am the Lord who delivers. I am the Lord who does not change. I will not change. If I've made my promise to you, it will come to pass. If I say that you will make it, it will come to pass. If I say that you will be healed, it will come to pass. Because I'm the Lord who does not change. I'm the Lord who does not change. I will help you. I'll restore your life. I'll restore your joy. I'll bring life back to normal. I'll bring life back to you. Because I'm your strength. The Bible tells us that the joy of the Lord is our strength. We pick that strength tonight. We pick that strength this moment. We pick on that strength right now and ride with it. And ride with it to victory. And ride with it in the name of Jesus. Start to ride with that victory. Start to ride with the joy of the Lord. Ask for the joy of the Lord in anything that you want to ask him for. Ask for the joy of the Lord in your home. The joy of the Lord in your life. Ask for it. Ask for it. Shrika basat halalabashi ya baba. Ask for it right now and let God fill you up. Ask for it right now. Shekaraba setelele boseka yashata. Shrika satablaba yasika shitya baba baba. Ask for it right now.

Yes. He's going to turn your wailing into dancing. He's going to turn your cry into dancing. He's going to turn your tears into dancing. Lord, turn somebody's wailing into dancing. Turn somebody's wailing into dancing, O Lord. Turn someone's sorrow into joy, O Lord. Shrika satalaba yashika baba. The time of tears is done, because God picks you up. The time of sorrow is done, because God sets you apart. He will not leave you. He will not forsake you. He is concerned about you. He is concerned about your life. He will not leave you. He will not forsake you. John 16:24 says, ask and you will receive, and your joy will be complete. Your joy is going to be complete. Your joy is going to be complete, because God is setting you apart. Your joy is going to be complete. Your joy is going to be complete, because God sets you apart. Receive your miracle. Receive your blessing. There's someone, you are unsure if God loves you. I tell you that God loves you. And God says, I am concerned about you. Whatever you've done in the past does not matter. I love you, and you're my child, and I'll cater for you, and I will make things new for you, because I love you. Take your victory. Take your victory. Today God sets you apart. Today God makes things new. The time of tears is done. The time of wailing is done. He's replacing your sorrow for joy. He's taking away the sorrow, and he's giving you joy, because this is the time. This is the time. This is your time. And God is setting you apart. The past is gone, and the new has come. God is setting you apart.
Shrikasatablabaya Sikh.